0: Hey, everybody, this is Blake Shelton.
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Garth Brooks, Nat Summer. And he went to Oklahoma State on a track scholarship. He threw the javelin, but he got his degree in advertising and then went back and got his master's degree in business administration too. Something else that he mastered, the stage. His live performances at stadiums, which were always sold out, kind of overshadowed another serious talent that he has, songwriting. Garth either wrote or co-wrote almost all of his own hit songs. We're celebrating summer with the Nitty Gritty Dirt Band on our feature of Hot Summer Country.

0: Blake Shelton and some beach. That line in there about the dentist, that sticks with me. Poor guys, nobody wants to go to the dentist. And I never got my wisdom teeth out, but finally one of them needed to come out. So went to the dentist and it didn't come out easy. It was just pulling on that thing, yanking my head around. I couldn't help but think about the movie, The Pink Panther Strikes Again, when Inspector Clouseau disguises himself as a dentist and gets drunk on laughing gas and gets a pair of pliers to pull the tooth out, but it won't come out. So he puts his feet on the chest of the patient for leverage. And with a mighty heave, finally extracts the tooth. The wrong tooth, of course. And I'm thinking, you know, I'm afraid my dentist is going to have to resort to that. But finally, he got the thing out of there, and now all's well that ends well. Although I got a big hole in the back of my mouth. Now, coming up next, we got music on the way from Billy Currington, Kenny Chesney, Jimmy Buffett, and George Strait on our feature of Hot Summer Country.
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3: This is your big country forecast. Heat advisory in effect from 1 p.m. this afternoon to 9 p.m. on Monday. Showers likely, chance of thunderstorms today, then mostly sunny this afternoon. Breezy, highs in the lower 90s and southeast winds of 15 to 25, gusts to 40. Heat index values up to 101 in the afternoon. Humid, lows in the mid-70s tonight. South winds 10 to 15, gusting to 25. Heat index values up to 101 early in the evening. For more weather, go online anytime at BigCountry1077.com.

0: such an infectious beat. That's Glen Campbell, Sunflower, Kenny Chesney, When the Sun Goes Down, and Mark Chestnut in there too. And if you could only pick one singer you would associate with summer, who would you pick? Well, I'll play a tune from the person I'd pick next on our feature of Hot Summer Country.
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I just give you my choice. 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And Forbes magazine says Jimmy Buffett's financial empire is worth about $1.2 billion, with a B. About $570 million comes from touring and recording. 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And publishing catalogs, anywhere from $50 to $65 million. Not bad. And all started right here with this song. Here comes Jimmy Buffett and Margaritaville, and more of a feature of Hot Summer Country.

0: little big town boondocks, George Strait with a fireman on our feature of Hot Summer Country celebrating the first week of summer.
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2: Now, this weekend, we'll finish up the first week of summer, and we're here to celebrate. And when you want to celebrate, well, can't think of anyone better than Bo Cephas to kick off this hour of Hot Summer Country.

Tracy Lawrence, if the world had a front porch, a great place to pass the time with a sarsaparilla, especially in the evening when the summer breeze gets cool. But if you got the itch to hit the road, here are the top five destinations for Americans across the country. At number five, New York. Broadway shows, museums, and world-class restaurants. Number four, this one for the family, Orlando, theme park capital of the world. Number three, it's Rome. Art, history, cuisine, wine. Number two, London. History, theater, and no language barrier. And the number one destination for Americans when they travel, Cancun. Got that blue water, golden sand, and a vibrant nightlife. Or you can just get away with us in your mind right now with two piña coladas and Garth Brooks on our feature of Hot Summer Country.

0: Hank Williams wrote that song for his wedding party when he got married to Billie Jean Jones in New Orleans, October 18th, 1952. Less than 3 months later, Hank was gone at the age of 29. I've got music on the way from Zach Brown, Tim McGraw, and Alan Jackson next on our feature of Hot Summer Country.
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That first album by the Zac Brown Band called The Foundation is an all-timer. It's got four number one hits on it, including Chicken Fried, loaded with other great songs, all of them tasty and terrific. And here comes one of those number one tunes called Toes. Here comes Zac Brown in more of our feature of Hot Summer Country.

0: Boy, oh boy, hard to believe, but this weekend marks the final concert of one of the greatest country singers who ever lived, Alan Jackson. Saturday night, Nissan Stadium, Nashville, with special guests Cody Johnson, Miranda Lambert, Lainey Wilson, Luke Combs, George Strait, and lots of others. And I'm sure you know that Alan has been battling a degenerative nerve disease and says, it's just time. Said he always hoped that he would know when it's time to step aside, and right now is it. Good news, though, NBC is recording the whole show, and it will air sometime this fall, and I'll let you know when we hear. Meantime, we'll get back to our music for Hot Summer Country with Billy Joe Spears, Clint Black, and Linda Ronstadt coming up on Rick Jackson's Country Classics.
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9: And here's a check of your weather on Big Country. Tonight we're looking at temperatures in the upper 60s. Tomorrow it's going to be a little windy. Temperatures in the upper 90s. Tuesday, 40% chance of showers. Temperatures in the upper 90s. On Wednesday, we're looking at another rain day. 65% chance of rain. Temperatures in the upper 80s. Thursday, 65% chance of rain in highs in the upper 80s. And Friday, a 60% chance of rain. Highs again in the upper 80s. For more weather, visit BigCountry1077.com.
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0: What a career she had. Linda Ronstadt, who won 11 Grammy Awards across a staggering array of genres, including pop, country, Mexican-American, and tropical Latin. And her 1987 mariachi album was her best-selling album ever, called Canciones de Mi Padre, and it remains the biggest-selling non-English language album in U.S. history. And that song was her best-selling single ever, called Blue Bayou, Linda Ronstadt. And we've got Billy Crash Craddock coming up on our feature of Hot Summer Country.
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This song came out in 1974 and was a summer sensation for obvious reasons. 2 weeks at number one and 52 years later still sounds great and so much fun. This tune from Billy Crash Craddock called Rub It In on our feature of Hot Summer Country.

How much fun is that? Billy Crash Craddock and rub it in. And I hope you get that chance soon. Catch some rays, hit the beach or a pool, and enjoy some more hot summer country. Coming up next week. What has lasted 250 years and boasts over 400 million bosses? Well, here's a clue. You're one of them, and so am I. And our boardroom is this country, and we decide where we go and what we do with our votes. We have created the greatest country in history. It's time to celebrate. So join us this coming weekend for our feature of Country Stars and Stripes for the 4th of July right here on Rick Jackson's Country Classics, brought to you by Key United Stations. And our boss there, Stephan Jones. Thanks to Gina Witt, our syndication director. Vanessa Kajikan for her help behind the scenes. All of the radio stations across this great country, thank you so much for giving us a spot on your roster. And we'll see you again next week. Thank you for joining us today for Rick Jackson's Country Classics. I am Rick Jackson. Happy trails.

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6: This is your big country forecast. Heat advisory in effect from 1 p.m. this afternoon to 9 p.m. on Monday. Showers likely, chance of thunderstorms today, then mostly sunny this afternoon. Breezy, highs in the lower 90s and southeast winds of 15 to 25, gusts to 40. Heat index values up to 101 in the afternoon. Humid lows in the mid-70s tonight. South winds 10 to 15, gusting to 25. Heat index values up to 101 early in the evening. For more weather, go online anytime at BigCountry1077.com.

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5: And here's a check of your weather on Big Country. Tonight we're looking at temperatures in the upper 60s. Tomorrow it's going to be a little windy. Temperatures in the upper 90s. Tuesday, 40% chance of showers. Temperatures in the upper 90s. On Wednesday, we're looking at another rain day. 65% chance of rain. Temperatures in the upper 80s. Thursday, 65% chance of rain in highs in the upper 80s. And Friday, a 60% chance of rain. Highs again in the upper 80s. For more weather, visit BigCountry1077.com.

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5: This is your big country forecast. Heat advisory in effect from 1 p.m. this afternoon to 9 p.m. on Monday. Showers likely, chance of thunderstorms today, then mostly sunny this afternoon. Breezy, highs in the lower 90s and southeast winds of 15 to 25, gusts to 40. Heat index values up to 101 in the afternoon. Humid, lows in the mid-70s tonight. South winds 10 to 15, gusting to 25. Heat index values up to 101 early in the evening. For more weather, go online anytime at bigcountry1077.com.

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5: Hey, it's Monday, everybody. Welcome to show number 1634. It's After Midnight, and I'm your host, Granger Smith. So glad to be with you. I got some good news on the way. Hang tight for that. Plus, I got some Nashville news with Ann Hudson coming up. All this here early in hour number one. Welcome to the work week. It's After Midnight.

0: Thanks for hanging out after midnight.
1: I don't know if you were looking at me or not. You probably smile like that all the time. I don't mean to bother you, but...

0: Clinton Vaught of Taylorsville, Kentucky, suffered a severe heart attack while watching his grandson race at the Shelby County Fair. Kadem Scher, an off-duty firefighter with the Southeast Bullitt County Fire Department, saw him collapse and quickly administered CPR, saving his life. Clinton's survival is considered miraculous by his doctor, and its experiences led him to cherish moments with his family even more now.
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9: 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Our meetings begin at 5:30 right after work, and we keep our meetings to under an hour. Throughout the year, Kiwanis After Five stays active with numerous projects, such as Just Because Roses, Christmas Boxes during the Grand Meander, and much more. We also give back by awarding scholarships to graduating seniors. If you want to learn more about Kiwanis After Five or see what we're up to, visit our page on Facebook. Or better yet, we invite you to attend one of our meetings in person at the Spencer Golf and Country Club, Kiwanis After Five of Spencer, a group of like-minded volunteers making a difference in the community, one child at a time.
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0: from truck stops to tailgates. 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
1: Third Shifters unite every night. Here on After Midnight with me, Granger Smith.

So I got a topic I want to discuss next hour with you. I want to hear from you on this. What was your favorite summer vacation growing up? Think about that and call me. We'll talk next hour. 866-607-8383.

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0: Ann Hudson is coming up next with all the latest from Nashville. Ann, what's on your radar today?
1: Oh, this is going to be a good Monday morning, Granger. I got a surprise little sound clip of a Waylon Jennings and Glenn Campbell song I want to play for you. Coming up in your Nashville news next.

0: from Nashville's Music Row. It's Ann Hudson.
1: Okay, this is so fun and was not on my bingo card for a Monday early morning, but Waylon Jennings and Glenn Campbell, it's a new song called Diamonds.

0: It was recorded back in December of 1978. And I love that Waylon Jennings' son, Shooter, is making sure a lot of these unheard songs from his dad's vault see the light of day. Tim McGraw has announced he's heading back to Vegas for a 5-show residency. You'll get to see him back in the Coliseum at Caesar's Palace. He's got 2 shows in October and 3 in November. All the details you can check out at AfterMidnight.com.
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10: And here's a check of the weather for Big Country. Today we're looking at highs in the 90s. And a little windy. Tomorrow, we're looking at a 40% chance of rain, highs in the 90s. Wednesday, 65% chance of rain, highs in the upper 80s. Thursday, another rain day, 65%, highs in the upper 80s. Friday, another 60% chance of rain, highs in the mid-90s. Saturday, another chance of rain, 60%, highs in the mid-80s. And for more weather, visit BigCountry1077.com.

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5: Welcome to Monday, everybody, here on After Midnight. I'm your host, Granger Smith. Always grateful to be with you. Thank you for keeping America rolling 24/7. Hey, topic of the hour, what was your favorite summer vacation growing up? You got memories of that? Let me know. 866-607-8383. I've also got Earl Dibbles Jr. with a dumb criminal story to tell us this hour. Whole bunch of good country music on the way as well. Hang tight, it's hour number two.
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Okay, asking this question, what was your favorite summer vacation growing up? We'll talk in two songs. Call me, 866-607-8383.

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1: Okay, topic of the hour. What was your favorite summer vacation growing up? Do you remember this? Think about that. 866-607-8383. You know, we used to drive down from Texas, where I live. We would drive down to the bottom corner, South Padre Island. Me, my folks, my brothers. The culture is very different down there on the Texas border, the border of Mexico. And so we got good food. The sun seems like it's always shining in the summertime. The beaches are, you know, they're not world famous or anything. The sand might be a little brown at sometimes. But, you know, I really loved those times. I think back, I have fond memories of those times in South Padre. Do you have something like this? Do you have a favorite summer vacation growing up? If so, call me. 866-607-8383.
0: Come be a part of the show tonight. 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

0: When it's too late for most, you know it's just right for us. 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

0: Granger. Just calling in to say good morning, buddy. Back and forth all night. And I'll be out here when the sun comes up. I always listen to you, brother. Keep me awake and do a great job out there, man. Keep it up. Talk to you later. A
1: lot of people depending on you, buddy. You're doing some good work out there. I appreciate you.

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That kind of thing is bound to get you in a Earl Dibbles Jr. dumb criminal story, just like he's about to share next.

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1: I'm Earl Dibbles Jr. I'm a country boy. I'm an honest boy, too, and crime don't pay. I got a story to prove it. Four men in Atlanta have been popped for running an illegal strip club out of their home while they were squatting in it. Neighbors had nicknamed these fellas the Neighbors from Hell after they allegedly had run the adult nightclub, engaged in street racing on residential streets, and occasionally even kept live horses in their yard. After several complaints, SWAT eventually got involved and raided their house on Sunday. Authorities also found a stolen gun, two stolen cars, stolen IDs, stolen credit cards, all inside that old home. All these fellas have been booked into the Fulton County Jail on multiple charges, and they're just dumb.
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1: And here's a check of the weather for Big Country. Today we're looking at highs in the 90s and a little windy. Tomorrow we're looking at a 40% chance of rain, highs in the 90s. Wednesday, 65% chance of rain, highs in the upper 80s. Thursday, another rain day, 65%, highs in the upper 80s. Friday, another 60% chance of rain, highs in the mid-90s. Saturday, another chance of rain, 60%, highs in the mid-80s. And for more weather, visit BigCountry1077.com.
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5: 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That's what you do on this third shift. I'm Granger Smith, your host. I'm going to talk about some things that went down on this day in history coming up. I got a little list I want to read for you. Plus some Nashville news with Ann Hudson, stories about your favorite stars out there in Nashville. All of this coming up real soon, so don't go anywhere.

I know you probably like recorded music. I mean, you're listening to this show. Well, something happened on this day in history that made After Midnight possible. I'll share in history plus some other things coming up in two songs. Hang tight.

0: loves talking about history, and he's even got the diploma to prove it. It's time for This Day in History on After Midnight with Granger Smith.
1: On this day, June the 29th, 1888, the first known recording of classical music was made. 1958, Pelé led Brazil to its first World Cup. 1964, the Civil Rights Act was passed. 1964, the first draft of Star Trek's pilot was released. 1972, the Supreme Court struck down the death penalty. 1994, the U.S. reopened Guantanamo Naval Base to process refugees. 1995, the U.S. shuttle docked with the Russian space station. Some famous birthdays include actor Gary Busey. Those are just a few things that went down on this day in history.
0: You've got it locked on After Midnight with Granger Smith.
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You know, I brought this up last hour, and I still want to hear your thoughts. Do you have a memory, maybe a favorite summer vacation growing up? Where did you guys used to go? 866-607-8383.

0: I've been listening to your show for a while now, and I really enjoy it. I'm calling in from Gainesville, Missouri, small town 500. I hope you have a good night, and thanks for the work you're doing.
1: Love that small town call. Thank you so much.

0: Ann Hudson is about to jump on and share some Nashville news with us. Ann, what do you have lined up?
1: Oh, I thought this was so cute, Granger. You saw how Lainey Wilson got married, right? Well, she was talking about the song choice of her father-daughter dance and its significance. I'll tell you that story coming up in your Nashville news next.

0: Here's what's new in Nashville. 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
1: As you know, Lainey Wilson recently got married, and for her father-daughter dance, she chose the song Butterfly Kisses by Jeff Carson, which it's obviously a popular choice, but she said that she actually sang that song at her kindergarten graduation, so that's the reason she chose it, and it had to be the song for her father-daughter dance at her wedding. Tim McGraw has announced he's heading back to Vegas for a 5-show residency. You'll get to see him back in the Coliseum at Caesar's Palace. He's got 2 shows in October and 3 in November. All the details you can check out at AfterMidnight.com.
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12: And here's a check of the weather for Big Country. Today we're looking at highs in the 90s. and a little windy. Tomorrow, we're looking at a 40% chance of rain, highs in the 90s. Wednesday, 65% chance of rain, highs in the upper 80s. Thursday, another rain day, 65%, highs in the upper 80s. Friday, another 60% chance of rain, highs in the mid-90s. Saturday, another chance of rain, 60%, highs in the mid-80s. And for more weather, visit BigCountry1077.com.
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6: 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You know, it wouldn't have happened had I, you know, and I was actually halfway down the road cutting a second album with them. 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
6: Happy Monday morning, you third shifters. Thanks for getting the week started with us here on After Midnight. I'm glad to be here with you. I'm Granger Smith, your host of After Midnight. I've got this topic this hour. What was your favorite game to play outside as a kid? Think about that and call me. I got mine. 866-607-8383. I've also got Earl Dibbles Jr., the country boy, coming in here with a dumb criminal story. All this here mixed with a bunch of good country music. Hour number four starts right now. Summertime.

Okay, topic of the hour, asking this question. What was your favorite game to play outside as a kid? We'll talk in two songs. Call me 866-607-8383.

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1: Topic of the hour. What was your favorite game to play outside as a kid? You know, back when kids played outside all the time. You got something like this. My number, 866-607-8383. We had a game as kids called Commando. This game lasted from 6 years old to, I don't know, 12 years old, 13 years old. And we loved it. We would have, in the neighborhood, two teams, two bases. We had big kids and little kids in the neighborhood, so we would make sure that each team had equal amounts of big and little. And then we would try to get to the base to basically capture the flag. And it was a game of tag, and you could take people prisoner. But this game would go all day and into the night. And there were no boundaries, and so you could just go and go and go. And we loved this game. We had people climbing on roofs. We had people skirting down fences, you know, hiding in bushes, you know, wearing black so that they could stay hidden in the shadows. We loved that game. We played it all the time. Do you have something like this? Something you played as a kid outside? 866-607-8383.
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1: Somebody like Chris Stapleton starts to back out of music and you go, hang on a second, you know, the Lord has blessed you in a way that's beyond anybody else that sings. 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And to Tyler's point, I think that's why music never defined us. We were different in that way. We were more about growing together as a brand and finding different ways and different talents to engage people. And I think anytime you have this kind of discussion, it always leads back to like the comment, Ant-Man, of someone saying, but Granger, you left music, you could have reached so many more people. And to that I say, God doesn't need me to reach more people. In fact, he doesn't need anybody to reach more people. He reaches his people.
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0: The stars are out, country's on, and you're right where you belong. 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

0: Hi, Granger. My name is Pierce Miller, over the road cow hauler. Really appreciate your show keeping me awake.
1: Appreciate you, Pierce. Thank you for calling, brother.

If you're going to be a dumb criminal and carry a loaded gun through TSA, here's a little word of wisdom. Well, don't blame it on your wife. Earl's going to be here to share exactly what happened coming up next.

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1: I'm Earl Dibbles Jr. I'm a country boy. I'm an honest boy, too, and crime don't pay. I got a story to prove it. See, a man in Virginia's been popped at Reagan National Airport after TSA officers discovered a loaded gun in his carry-on bag. The man was carrying a .22 caliber pistol with 5 bullets on Thursday. However, when the police confiscated the gun and cited the man on state charges, he actually blamed his wife by insisting that she packed his suitcase and he had no idea the gun was in there. So, not only is he in trouble with the law, now he's in trouble with his wife, too. That's dumb.
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10: And here's a check of the weather for Big Country. Today we're looking at highs in the 90s and a little windy. Tomorrow we're looking at a 40% chance of rain, highs in the 90s. Wednesday, 65% chance of rain, highs in the upper 80s. Thursday, another rain day, 65%, highs in the upper 80s. Friday, another 60% chance of rain, highs in the mid-90s. Saturday, another chance of rain, 60%, highs in the mid-80s. And for more weather, visit bigcountry1077.com.
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5: Monday, early risers, welcome to After Midnight with me, Granger Smith, your host. Hey, I've got some good news to kick your Monday off with, plus some Nashville news. Doesn't necessarily have to be good, but it's news about your favorite stars out there in Nashville and what they're up to. Ann Hudson's got you covered on that. Hey, I'm glad you're here. Thank you for making this America's favorite radio program.

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1: Clinton Vaught of Taylorsville, Kentucky, suffered a severe heart attack while watching his grandson race at the Shelby County Fair. Kadem Scher, an off-duty firefighter with the Southeast Bullitt County Fire Department, saw him collapse and quickly administered CPR, saving his life. Clinton's survival is considered miraculous by his doctor, and its experiences led him to cherish moments with his family even more now.
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11: 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Lean not on your own understanding. I was trusting in myself. I was making good money. I was idolizing the lifestyle. I was putting everything on my shoulders, saying, I'm doing all of this. I'm creating all this. I'm thinking about all this. I'm doing all this. And then Granger decided to leave touring. Parker decided to leave to go to Washington, D.C. It's like a lot of different moving parts here, but sure. Parker left Yee Yee, so I had to run Yee Yee myself. Granger was leaving music. And so, you know, I had to deal with that. And I was like, all right, cool. I'm just going to get up earlier. I'm going to work out harder. I'm going to do 3 workouts. I'm going to, you know, time block all this. And then I just broke down and I was like, Lord, the Lord broke me down. I broke down. Lord, save me. I can't do this. I thought I could. I need you.
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0: honoring the best traditions like life, liberty, and the pursuit of country music. 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

You know, we brought this up last hour, and I still want to hear from you. What was your favorite game to play outside as a kid? Can you remember this? 866-607-8383.

0: 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I want to appreciate you, brother, for playing all the great music for my ride to work every morning. Thank you, buddy.
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0: Ann Hudson is coming up next with all the latest from Nashville. Ann, what's on your radar today?
1: Oh, this is going to be a good Monday morning, Granger. I got a surprise little sound clip of a Waylon Jennings and Glenn Campbell song I want to play for you. Coming up in your Nashville news next.

0: 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It's Ann Hudson.
1: Okay, this is so fun and was not on my bingo card for a Monday early morning, but Waylon Jennings and Glenn Campbell, it's a new song called Diamonds.

0: was recorded back in December of 1978. And I love that Waylon Jennings' son, Shooter, is making sure a lot of these unheard songs from his dad's vault see the light of day. Tim McGraw has announced he's heading back to Vegas for a 5-show residency. You'll get to see him back in the Coliseum at Caesar's Palace. He's got 2 shows in October and 3 in November. All the details you can check out at AfterMidnight.com.
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13: And here's a check of the weather for Big Country. Today we're looking at highs in the 90s and a little windy. Tomorrow we're looking at a 40% chance of rain, highs in the 90s. Wednesday, 65% chance of rain, highs in the upper 80s. Thursday, another rain day, 65%, highs in the upper 80s. Friday, another 60% chance of rain, highs in the mid-90s. Saturday, another chance of rain, 60%, highs in the mid-80s. And for more weather, visit BigCountry1077.com.
14: Changed. The Lord puts that hook in their mouth. There is a noticeable difference in that person with what matters in their life. You start to think, does this matter anymore to me? Things that once mattered to me matter less now. That's one of the things that starts to happen in your soul. When we fall sick with the illness of which we are to die, we could look back on life at the things that actually mattered. And we will notice, I believe, that the things that matter don't always correlate with things that we wanted to do or things that were fun at the time.
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started, let me remind you, God is great and He is worthy of our praise. I'm Granger Smith, coming to y'all from the Yee Yee Farm in Central Texas. If you're just now getting your day started, just now having your first cup of coffee and you want to hang out some more, you could join me on another show called Mornings with Granger on Yee Yee Radio. One way to find Yee Yee Radio is from the link in the bio of our Instagram page at After Midnight Granger Smith. Thanks for hanging out.

0: Sherry Preston. Hot, dry conditions and gusty winds proving to be a combination that's been deadly for firefighters in one part of the West.
1: The all-out effort to contain multiple wildfires burning across the West now turning deadly. Three firefighters were killed, two others hurt, battling a fire at the Utah-Colorado border.
0: ABC's Melissa Adon, the governor of Utah, Spencer Cox, calling the three heroes who made the ultimate sacrifice to save lives in communities. The weather across the board elsewhere, beginning in Kentucky.
2: Governor Andy Beshear declaring a state of emergency.
3: We have been hit really hard, wiping out roads and bridges and sadly even taking a handful of lives.
2: And now a dangerous heat wave is forecast to unfold this week. Heat alerts have been issued for more than 100 million Americans from Kansas to Massachusetts. Lionel Moyes, ABC News, New York.
0: A U.S. official now says both Iran and the United States have agreed to stop the latest attacks in the Middle East and to resume peace talks as soon as tomorrow.
4: Just yesterday, Iran launched a series of missiles and drones at American military sites in the Middle East, from Bahrain to Kuwait. This after the U.S. struck multiple targets inside Iran. And those U.S. attacks were in response to Iran hitting an oil tanker in the Strait of Hormuz. All this risking the ongoing ceasefire.
0: In Washington, ABC's Karen Hua. Some rescues amid the devastation in Venezuela following the twin earthquakes last week.
5: U.S. teams bringing highly trained urban search and rescue dogs. Their unique senses piercing the rubble and helping to find those trapped underneath. Researchers estimate nearly 60,000 buildings were damaged or destroyed. The death toll remains at more than 1,400 people.
0: ABC's Marcus Moore at the Foreign Desk. Thousands of people are still missing. Some have been found alive, even days after the quakes. This is ABC News.
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0: A 53-year-old woman identified as the driver of an electric bike that plowed into a crowd in a New York City park over the weekend. Numerous people were hospitalized, including the driver, who's in stable condition.
9: No doubt authorities will be looking into whether the driver was sober and whether she knew how to handle the bike. She is in the hospital now, but we're told charges are expected to be filed.
0: ABC's Lucy Yang in Brooklyn. Charges just have been filed. Four of those struck remain in critical condition. One person was killed, another seriously injured in a shooting at a popular entertainment spot in San Jose, California. It's been hosting a World Cup ban zone there, screening matches. There were no World Cup games being screened at the time of the shooting. Lots of people expected to hit the roads and the skies this week ahead of the 4th of July holiday. Here's ABC's Andrew Dimbert.
10: While nearly 5.9 million people are expected to fly, the strongest year-over-year growth is actually coming from other modes of transportation, like cruises, trains, and buses. But driving remains the top choice, with about 85% or so of holiday travelers expected to take a road trip as fuel prices start to cool a bit. Still, the national average for a gallon of gas is up over 61 cents from a year ago. Meanwhile, traffic is expected to start to build in the later part of the week. Thursday could be the worst of it.
0: The Supreme Court hands down several decisions this week before ending its term for the summer, one of the biggest on birthright citizenship. I'm Sherry Preston, ABC News.
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12: And here's a check of your live Doppler forecast. Today, we're looking at temperatures in the upper 90s. Looks to be a windy day. On Tuesday, looking at 40% chance of rain, highs in the 90s. Wednesday, looking at a 65% chance of rain and thunderstorms, highs in the upper 80s. Thursday, another chance of thunderstorms, a 65% chance and highs in the mid 80s. Friday, a 60% chance of thunderstorms, looking at the upper 80s. Saturday, a 60% chance of thunderstorms, mid 80s. And Sunday, 55% chance of thunderstorms in the lower 80s. And Monday, a 35% chance in the mid 80s. For more weather, visit NorthwestIowaNow.com.

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1: A halt to hostilities. Good morning, I'm Gordon Deal, along with Nicole Murray. On this Monday, June 29th, glad you could be with us. Here's what's up this hour.
2: Washington and Tehran agreed to end their recent fighting over the Strait of Hormuz.

0: Peace talks are set to resume tomorrow.
1: Flash flooding is blamed for at least 4 deaths in Kentucky, while 3 firefighters have died battling blazes in Colorado.
0: Officials in Venezuela say 50,000 people remain unaccounted for following last week's devastating earthquakes.
1: And the Democratic civil war over the billionaire tax in California.
2: A lot of it, what pollsters say, is that a lot of it goes to affordability. California is very expensive. There is a desire to have high-quality public services in California, but sort of decreasing appetite among the general populace to pay for that out of their own pocket.
1: Paul Kiernan at the Wall Street Journal on the divisive proposal heading to the ballot. Multiple reports this morning say Iran and the U.S. have agreed to halt recent hostilities in the Gulf and renew talks regarding their dispute over the Strait of Hormuz. Axios says talks are scheduled for tomorrow in Qatar. A return to diplomacy would follow several days of strikes and counterstrikes since an Iranian projectile hit a cargo vessel in the Strait of Hormuz on Thursday, with both the U.S. and Iran accusing the other of breaking an interim ceasefire that was agreed to on June 17th. Kansas Republican Senator Roger Marshall on NBC News.
3: The major war is over, and think of this as almost just a mop-up operation. We have to press them. If they strike us, we have to strike them back by 10.
1: In the meantime, Iran's foreign minister yesterday said Iran is solely responsible for managing the Strait of Hormuz under the Memorandum of Understanding signed with the U.S. 12 days ago. Separately, Israel says it has again hit Hezbollah terrorists in southern Lebanon, destroying underground infrastructure. Iran says the fighting in Lebanon must end if their wider agreement with the U.S. is to stick. At least 4 people have died after torrential rain unleashed flash flooding across Kentucky. Governor Andy Beshear said the storms dumped up to 8 inches of rain in parts of the state, prompting more than 60 rescues and evacuations.
4: Some counties got hit with almost record amounts of rain in very short periods of time.
1: Emergency crews continued searching for survivors yesterday as officials worked to assess the damage.
4: Rain is starting to move out of Kentucky, but we have been hit really hard.
1: Emergency responders carried out water rescues from flooded vehicles and homes throughout the weekend. 5 search and rescue teams were deployed to Madison County, where high-axle vehicles were being used to reach stranded residents. There in Madison County, 3 adults died in the flooding, 1 in a car, 2 in a basement apartment. Another person died in neighboring Jackson County. A half hour south of Lexington, the area around Tate's Creek near Richmond was wiped away, taking out several houses, farmland, and a church. 3 firefighters have been killed and 2 sustained burn injuries when they were overcome by flames from fast-moving wildfires in hot, windy conditions near the Colorado-Utah border. The U.S. Wildland Fire Service says the firefighters had been part of an interagency response to the Knowles and Gore fires on Saturday. The firefighters deployed emergency shelters during the burnover incident in Mesa County, Colorado. Utah Forest Service official Paige Panuco.
5: In the fire world, there's the fire triangle. It has air and heat and fuel. And we can't control the air and we can't control the heat, but we can try to control the fuel. So when these crews go out, they're trying their darndest to remove the fuel so it keeps the fire from spreading.
1: The Knowles and Gore fires, which merged with other fires to form the Snyder Fire, have so far burned about 44 square miles. Temperatures in Grand Junction hit a high of 93 degrees with winds gusting to 44 miles per hour. The Mesa County Sheriff's Office was asking people to evacuate the potential path of the fire and turn on irrigation water to saturate the land. It's 11 minutes now after the hour. On This Morning, America's First News.
6: 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I've been surfing here since I was a kid. 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
1: Glad you're with us. Welcome into Monday. The Great American State Fair has opened on Washington's National Mall, part of a 16-day celebration of the country's 250th anniversary. While the first couple of days drew sparse crowds, it remains unclear what the July 4th holiday week will bring. Meanwhile, many Americans feel a lack of patriotic sentiment ahead of the milestone. What else is at play here besides the typical political polarization? Here's Valerie Richardson, national reporter at the Washington Times. Valerie, what are you hearing?
2: As we all know, the semi-quincentennial is right around the corner, but a lot of people are saying, you know, it doesn't really feel that exciting, and especially those of us who lived through the bicentennial and remember just what a big deal that was, you know, a year and a half's worth of lead-up, people are sort of saying, why is there not more enthusiasm or, you know, this feeling of patriotism? And a lot of explanations have been thrown out, including political polarization. The fact that maybe 250 isn't really the same as 200, it's a big deal, but you know, it's not the century mark. And then there's, of course, another explanation, which is, you know, Trump is himself a polarizing figure. And, you know, people who didn't vote for him don't really feel like celebrating the nation right now because perhaps people have become, I guess, more identified with being a Democrat or Republican than they have with being an American.
1: Interesting. Because I think, as you said in the story, those who identify as being patriotic, that number's down, right?
2: Yeah, it is down. And it's down among, you know, the reason for the decline is really the Democratic drop. Fewer Democrats are feeling patriotic, which, you know, you would sort of expect because, you know, their guy, Kamala Harris, their gal lost in the last election. They're feeling down about that. But the patriotic figure doesn't really vary that much among Republicans. Republicans tend to be patriotic no matter what, but Democrats, you know, if their person isn't in office, the number tends to go down, and it's down right now. And the other thing, of course, is that the younger generation is less patriotic. Well, that's often true. Young people tend to be less patriotic, but you know, the latest young generation, the Gen Z, they're actually lower than other younger generations, and so there is this feeling that, you know, that we're just lacking in patriotism right now, and sort of at a bad moment because we're about to celebrate the 250th.
1: We're speaking with Valerie Richardson, national reporter at the Washington Times. Her story is called "Can America Still Celebrate Together?" The 250th birthday is about to find out. How about, as you point out in your story, semi-quincentennial just doesn't roll off the tongue. We need it to be like the semi-Q, or you need some nickname or something.
2: It is a really hard name to say. I mean, you know, if you get on your, you know, your spell check, it grabs it every time. Not even the spell check knows that word. Whereas bicentennial was easy to say, and it was a big deal. And you know, and then of course there's the whole I guess disparate media environment we have today versus 50 years ago. I mean, back then for like a year and a half, CBS News would do these bicentennial minutes like every night. And so people were, and you know, everybody either watched ABC, NBC, or CBS. And so, you know, a lot of people saw those. And I think it had the effect of whipping up enthusiasm, you know, among a large part of the population. Well, now, you know, there's a lot of different news channels. And some of them, like Fox, are really pulling off the stops, and some of them aren't. And so I think there is also this sort of the diffuse media market has, you know, contributed to a sort of this lack of feeling of a national unity as well.
1: What about perhaps competition between organizing groups like America 250 versus Freedom 250?
2: Yes, this is something that has also been pointed out. America 250 was created basically by an act of Congress a decade ago to gear up for the semi-quincentennial. But their approach has been pretty low key, you know, emphasizing local gatherings and community giving and you know, charitable works, things like that. You know, and that just isn't, that's just not Trump. He wants a big stage. He wants a big celebration, lots of flash, lots of fireworks, like we saw with UFC Freedom 250, which just happened. And so, you know, so right when he came into office, he established the committee that became Freedom 250, and they're putting a lot of big splashy events, starting with the UFC fight. They've got the Great American, you know, State Fair going on the National Mall. There's going to be a rodeo. And then on the 4th of July, they're just pulling out all the stops. They're saying it's going to be the biggest fireworks display ever, and it's, you know, you're going to have all the bells and whistles. And so he's really doing a lot of big momentous things, and it's a very different approach from what America 250 is doing. But Rosie Rios, who heads up America 250, says, look, this is complementary. We're doing our you know, following our plan, and he's following his, and it does sort of work well together.
1: Speaking of the Great American State Fair, it doesn't seem like that's welcomed in all states, right? There are at least a small handful that are not holding these for various excuses.
2: Yeah, every state was invited to do a display, but seven of them said, no, we're not going to do it. And, of course, they're all run by Democratic governors, so you can imagine there's politics at work here. You probably are aware, we've all heard about how a lot of the musical acts dropped out of it as well when they heard that it was being put on basically by the Trump administration and not by, you know, sort of the larger bipartisan organizing committee. And so, you know, there's been some controversy about that, too.
1: Thanks, Valerie. Valerie Richardson, national reporter at the Washington Times. 20 minutes now after the hour on This Morning, America's First News. Here's Nicole Murray.
0: And now, the three big things you need to know. Number one.
3: Officials say the U.S. and Iran have agreed to end days of back-and-forth fighting around the Strait of Hormuz and resume peace talks. Louisiana Republican Senator John Kennedy on Fox News.
4: It would be nice to have some help from other countries in the world that depend on the Strait of Hormuz for their oil.
3: Axios reports that peace talks will resume tomorrow in Qatar.
0: Number two.
3: Heavy rains in parts of Kentucky have caused flash flooding that left four people dead and prompted evacuations. Governor Andy Beshear.
5: Bridges have been wiped out, entire roads have been wiped away, and there is still standing and moving water. And sadly, at least one of our deaths was because someone attempted to drive through it.
3: Beshear added that Kentucky received at least 8 inches of rain, prompting more than 60 water rescues.
0: Number three.
3: The National Weather Service says that a long and dangerous heat wave will blast a large portion of the United States this week, with temperatures rising ahead of the 4th of July holiday. New York Governor Kathy Hochul.
6: We are expecting some really, truly extreme heats over the next week. And if you see what's happening elsewhere, this could be potentially deadly.
3: Weather officials say multiple big cities could see their highest temperatures so far this year. A Michigan couple has been charged with second-degree murder after prosecutors allege that years of neglect led to the death of their 7-year-old son, who weighed 255 pounds when he died last year. Police say 40-year-old Damian O'Brien and 41-year-old Jessica O'Brien are also being charged with torture and second-degree child abuse. Supergirl was no match for Toy Story 5.
7: Okay, this does not look like this is going to end well for you guys. I mean, anybody want to leave? No? Okay, boys. Fingers on triggers.
3: Supergirl opened with $38 million in domestic ticket sales, coming in second. In first, Toy Story 5, which pulled in another $70 million at the box office after a near-record debut last weekend. A Grubhub customer in New Jersey is suing the food delivery service after he found dentures in his Jersey Mike's sandwich. Fernando Rodriguez and his attorneys are demanding a jury trial.
1: What happened here? What's the driver took a bite, or Jersey Mike's made the sandwich and the dentures were falling in while they were making the sandwich?
3: They believe that the dentures came in contact because of the driver. That it left intact from Jersey Mike's just fine, and it was the driver at fault.
1: Wow. Driver took a bite of the number three with no onions?
3: Yeah, and then still delivered it like nothing ever happened.
1: Man. 23 minutes after the hour.
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1: 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For better or worse, a credit history opens a lot of doors in adult life. Guidance on that first credit card from Beth Pinsker,

0: 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Beth, help us out.
1: Well, you know, you need a credit score to do a lot of things in this world that you don't think about. One is perhaps getting a job. Your employer might not tell you, but they might run your credit. They might do a background check. You know, the same way that some companies will fingerprint and make you take a drug test. You also need a credit score to rent an apartment. So if I want my kid to have a job and get out of the house someday, out of the basement or a spare bedroom, he needs a job and he needs an apartment. So he needs a credit score to do both of those things.
0: Okay. Step number one here en route to your 20-year-old son's first credit card was really about building credit before it's needed. That's for everybody. What did you look at here?
1: So we had my son as an authorized user on my credit card. And what that did for him was allowed him to make small charges, because that's all I would allow him to do. And then I paid the bill every month like a responsible adult. And so what the credit bureaus are looking for when they calculate those scores is a history of consistent on-time payments. And as a, you know, adult with a job, I'm able to do that. And, you know, I was able to pass on some of my good credit habits to him. Now, it doesn't work if you put somebody as an authorized user on the credit card of somebody who's not a responsible user and doesn't pay those bills off, because what you end up then building is bad credit.
0: Yeah. Step number two on your list here was matching this first credit card to spending habits. How do you do that?
1: Yes, well, so a young person typically isn't going to spend very much. And so the rewards that they see people, you know, gallivanting all across Europe and, you know, the whole world on, you know, free flights and stuff like that, it's not going to come when you spend, you know, $500 or less per month on your credit card. And so, you know, a lot of that is inspirational and aspirational, and it's not something you're going to achieve. So rewards for a first credit card shouldn't be what you're going after the most. You need to look at what you're actually spending on. My son spends a very small amount of money. It's mostly train tickets back and forth to college, some clothes, a couple of concerts. So he picked a very standard cashback card and built a history for himself.
0: We're speaking with Beth Pinsker, financial planning columnist at MarketWatch, also author of a book called My Mother's Money. She's written a piece about the steps she took for helping her 20-year-old son get his first credit card. You touched on it earlier maybe a little bit, but let's talk about a card for actual beginners.
1: Yeah, so those come with a few guardrails. They're designed for you know, younger people who are, you know, just starting out. And so they have lower credit limits than you would find on a, you know, a regular card for an adult with a, you know, full-time job and a household income and stuff like that. And they come with some educational tools and some alerts and things like that, so that, you know, you could get an email or a text every time you make a transaction.
0: It's Beth Pinsker, financial planning columnist at MarketWatch. 30 minutes now after the hour on This Morning, America's First News.

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5: And here's a check of the weather for Big Country. Today we're looking at highs in the 90s and a little windy. Tomorrow we're looking at a 40% chance of rain, highs in the 90s. Wednesday, 65% chance of rain, highs in the upper 80s. Thursday, another rain day, 65%, highs in the upper 80s. Friday, another 60% chance of rain, highs in the mid-90s. Saturday, another chance of rain, 60%, highs in the mid-80s. And for more weather, visit BigCountry1077.com.
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7: Thanks for spending time with us. Welcome into Monday, June 29th. Gordon Deal with Nicole Murray. Some of our top stories and headlines. The U.S. and Iran agree to end hostilities. Flash floods in Kentucky kill at least four. Wildfires on the Colorado-Utah border have claimed the lives of three firefighters. Dangerously high temps for more than 100 million Americans this week in the central and eastern parts of the country. 1,000 additional deaths in France from extreme heat. In sports, Wimbledon starts today in London. It's day two of the knockout stage of the World Cup. And the 13-year-old cancer survivor with a big moment at a Little League game in Florida. His story in about 20 minutes. The proposed billionaire tax in California will appear before voters in November, teeing up a fight among Democrats over wealth, affordability, and the future of their party as they push to take back Congress in this year's midterms. Here's this morning's Dan Loney.
8: All right, and we're talking with Paul Kiernan of the Wall Street Journal about his story, California's billionaire tax kicks off a Democratic civil war. Paul, I think when we talk about the issue of a billionaire tax, in many cases you talk about Republicans versus Democrats, but this seems to be more of a fight within the Democratic Party itself.
9: Yeah, that's right. And it's also, you know, a fight between establishment Democratic politicians and their voters. In California here, you know, the most recent kind of high quality polling that we have suggests that 76% of likely Democratic voters in California support this proposed billionaire tax. However, Governor Gavin Newsom and his, I would say, likely successor, Javier Becerra, have both come out against it. Newsom quite forcefully.
8: Why do the constituents believe that this is a good thing?
9: A lot of it, what pollsters say, is that a lot of it goes to affordability. California is very expensive. There is a desire to have high-quality public services in California, but sort of decreasing appetite among the general populace to pay for that out of their own pockets. At the same time, you know, there's a lot of frustration, I think, with wealth inequality and, you know, the perception that billionaires aren't paying their fair share. And so this tax gets on the ballot, and initial reaction to it is that a lot of voters think that it seems to be a fine solution. They're not going to pay, and they're being told that it can stave off cuts to the healthcare budget.
8: But it seems like one of the biggest concerns, at least for members of the government, is the potential of losing those billionaires to another state where they don't have to worry about that tax. And then obviously that's not only an impact on the revenue that they lose, but potentially the owners of

0: whatever company they have might be moving as well.
1: Yeah, that's certainly a concern. We've heard it from Gavin Newsom, as well as a number of economists, most prominently from the conservative Hoover Institute at Stanford University. On the other side, you know, the proponents of the billionaire tax say that billionaires don't actually, especially the very wealthiest billionaires, don't actually pay that much in income taxes because they don't realize that much income. They can fund their lifestyles by borrowing against their wealth, and, you know, in many cases don't sell that much stock. Sometimes they pay themselves a dollar salary. And so we've seen Representative Ro Khanna, who is also believed to be weighing a 2028 presidential bid, in which he would be likely challenging Gavin Newsom, come out on the opposite end of it, saying, you know, this concern about capital flight is not really the real thing. The unspoken concern is that, you know, supporting a billionaire tax can alienate very deep-pocketed donors.
0: And it sounds like the union that's kind of the push behind this was trying to maybe even work a separate deal if the initiative did not go on the ballot, maybe work a deal for a smaller tax?
1: Yeah, that's right. The Service Employees International Union, United Healthcare Workers West, I know that's a big mouthful, we'll call it the Healthcare Workers Union, had actually last week proposed a 2%, one-time 2% tax, 2% version of their tax, instead of the 5% tax, you know, which they said they hoped Governor Newsom would sign, get on board with. He immediately backed it down. He immediately batted it down. Governor Newsom has said, you know, repeatedly over the years that he does not support a state wealth tax. Newsom published an article on his Substack saying it's time for a national billionaires tax. So this gets to the idea, the argument that, you know, taxing billionaires state by state will just incentivize them to move around, and that the solution has to be the federal level.
0: What's the expectation if this bill does go to the polls on in November of it passing?
1: So the measure is going to the ballot in November. The deadline to take that off was Thursday, June 25th. It was not withdrawn from the ballot. So the billionaire tax will be on the ballot. Hard to handicap the likelihood that it'll pass. Like I said, as of May, 54% of Californians, likely voters, expected to vote yes for the tax.
2: That's this morning's Dan Loney with Paul Kiernan, economics reporter at the Wall Street Journal. By the way, make sure to check out a podcast of today's show full of stories you won't hear this hour. 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All you have to do is search for This Morning with Gordon Deal. 20 minutes now in front of the hour. Coming up next, the mic drop.
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0: Morning. Glad you're with us. Welcome into Monday. It's time now for the mic drop with this morning's Mike Gavin.
1: Good morning. Well, we're now into the knockout round of the World Cup, which means a bunch of teams have been heading home. And one of those teams is Uruguay, which managed only 2 points in the group stage. A disappointing result, to be sure. And the players had to pay a big price. They had to fly home and coach. The governing body of Uruguayan soccer reportedly opted to cancel its charter flight set to take the players from their base camp in Mexico back to Montevideo. The players would go back commercial, arriving on several different flights rather than as a full squad. Uruguay's World Cup campaign officially ended on Friday with a loss to Spain. The country reached the quarterfinals in 2018, but has now experienced two straight group exits after getting squeezed out by Portugal and South Korea in 2022.
0: Oh, man. Wow.
1: Is there a worse punishment you could dream up? I mean, then having to, you know, fly with the rest of us.
0: Jeez.
1: Try to fit your stuff into the overhead bin after then being eliminated in the World Cup.
0: Just salt in the wounds.
1: Yeah, yeah. Have to deal with getting through security with the rest of us, you know, having to deal with us commoners.
0: You can't even fly together.
1: No, right.
0: You can't even commiserate his teammates. Like, wow, we really blew that. Oh, I wish I made a slide tackle. I wish I hit that shot. You can't even commiserate together. You got to fly all different flights now.
1: Right, right. But they probably couldn't get all those seats together. That's probably part of it, right? Yeah. So, like, you know, one guy's sitting in, you know, 1C, the other one's back in, you know, 8D, and, you know, they're kind of scattered out throughout the whole plane, even if they're on the same flight, some of them.
0: And you got to figure there are Uruguayans who are regular citizens who are flying back from Mexico now have to sit next to one of these soccer players, and they find out who they are. Like, flight attendant, can I change my seat? Yeah. I don't want to sit next to this loser.
1: Right.
0: Right. That's the kind of treatment you get in Uruguay. Jeez.
1: Yeah, they're just getting it the entire way home.
0: Brutal.
1: And, you know, those ads you see in the windows at restaurants are used to get you even hungrier as you walk in. They're also very distracting, according to one man who has filed a lawsuit. An 84-year-old Florida man says that last year he was walking up to a Waffle House location and was distracted by ads posted in the window. That meant that he didn't see what he claims was an abnormally high curb, which he subsequently tripped and fell over, sustaining injuries. Lawsuit claims that there were no signs or other warnings to alert anyone to the hazard that was presented by the curb, the window advertisements, and the combination of the two. There's no specific dollar amount mentioned in the suit, leaving it to the court to decide what is just and proper. He is, however, demanding a trial by jury.
0: Trial by jury?
1: Yeah, yeah. I don't know if that's how that works when you sort of sue a company like that.
0: Wow. So this is like a criminal wrongdoing it's a civil trial. I guess it would be a civil trial, right?
1: Yeah.
0: Jeez, so he trips. He's 84 years old.
1: Yes.
0: Trips over this abnormally high curb.
1: That's what he says, yes.
0: Because he was looking at the ads in the window of the restaurant.
1: Like blueberry waffles or whatever. Yeah. And just couldn't pay attention to where he was walking.
0: You know what's going to happen here? They're going to roll back security footage from like the last 5 years and say, listen, Mr. 84-year-old, it appears you've been in this restaurant multiple times, having stepped over the curb just fine. I'm guessing.
1: Yeah, that's what happens when you demand the trial by jury.
0: Oh, boy. Thank you, Mike. 13 minutes now in front of the hour. On This Morning, America's First News.
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13: Thanks for joining us. Welcome into Monday. Crude oil futures have tumbled to about $72 a barrel, way down from nearly $120 a barrel during parts of the conflict with Iran. So why haven't gasoline prices tumbled as well? The national average stands at $3.86 a gallon. Well, gas prices don't move in lockstep with crude oil, as we've learned. The oil and gas industry argues that there's nothing unusual about the gap between falling oil prices and retail gas prices because it always takes time for pump prices to adjust to swings in the oil market. The Energy Information Administration says crude oil, by the way, accounts for roughly 57% of what we pay for regular gas. Meanwhile, a proposed class action lawsuit filed in California accused Marathon Petroleum, Circle K, BP, Walmart, Speedway, and other gas retailers of unlawfully using artificial intelligence technology to set prices in the state. President Trump says oil companies are price gouging their customers and has asked the Department of Justice to look into it. 8 minutes now in front of the hour on This Morning. Once again, here's Nicole Murray.
4: And now, the three big things you need to know. Number one.
14: U.S. officials say that Iran and the United States have agreed to halt recent hostilities in the Gulf and renew peace talks regarding their dispute over the Strait of Hormuz. Pennsylvania Senator Dave McCormick on Fox News.
15: It's confusing, the fog of war, because there's lots of different groups in Iran. Their communication's unclear. But the president's made clear it's tit for tat. If they're going to impose violence and weaponry on the Strait, that they're going to get hit back, and they're going to get hit back hard.
14: Reports say peace talks are set to resume tomorrow in Qatar. That is according to Axios.
4: Number two.
14: Three firefighters have been killed and two sustained burned injuries while fighting wildfires along the Utah-Colorado border. Utah Forest Service official Paige Pagnuco.
16: Safety is always the number one priority, regardless of the incident you're on. And any death is a significant impact. We're a large family, and we feel that deeply.
14: The Wildland Fire Service added that the largest blaze, the Cottonwood Fire, has burned more than 144 square miles.
4: Number three.
14: Two women and a toddler have been found fatally shot in a Jackson, Mississippi home. Police say the shooter from Saturday's incident remains at large and is considered armed and dangerous. Rescue teams are racing against the clock to pull survivors from the rubble in Venezuela, 5 days after two powerful earthquakes hit the country. The government has reported at least 1,450 deaths. Schools will be closed for another week as recovery efforts continue. The remains of at least 117 dogs have been found on the grounds of a California no-kill animal shelter, many of them with gunshot wounds. Officials say they found 21 canine skulls, hundreds of bones, and other remains during searches at Miranda's Rescue Animal Sanctuary in Fortuna after the sheriff's office was tipped off by a pair of animal advocates. A new Wallet Hub study has ranked New York City as the absolute worst city in the United States to start a career. The city placed dead last due to the cost of living, commuter challenges, and a highly saturated job market for entry-level roles.
13: Ew, yeah.
14: I would have thought the opposite. Like, isn't this the city where everyone goes when they're looking to, like, get their big break and all that? Like, yeah. Now it's the exact opposite?
13: I guess if you have 10 roommates, you can afford rent. 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
13: Yeah, in your 100-square-foot apartment. 6 minutes now in front of the hour.
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Thanks for spending time with us. Welcome into Monday. Brody House, a teenage baseball player from the Tampa, Florida area, started having stomach pain last fall after going to the doctor for blood tests. He was eventually diagnosed with bone marrow cancer. Brody, who's now 13, and his family tried to find a match so he could have a bone marrow transplant. Fox 13 News says his younger brother, Gabe, who's 6, ended up being the donor. After getting the transplant, Brody has been cancer-free and is recovering, getting to enjoy his favorite aspects of being a kid again, including hanging out with friends and playing his favorite sport. On June 19, Brody got to play in the All-Star Championship Series as part of the Bayshore Little League in Tampa. It was a first full-circle moment as it marked 100 days since his transplant. Brody's mother, Kim, said in the bone marrow transplant world, day 100 is kind of like the finish line. That'll do it for this hour. For Nicole Murray and Mike Gavin, I'm Gordon Deal. Thanks for listening to This Morning, America's First News.

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1: From ABC News, I'm Sherry Preston.
2: It's a little rough, but God is good. He really is.
1: Pastor Jesse Lainhart, whose church in central Kentucky was swept away by floodwaters over the weekend as record amounts of rain hit the region.
2: A guy called me and said that, said your church is gone, you know, and it was just kind of devastating. But, you know, I thank the Lord that nobody was here.
1: In parts of the central Midwest and soon the Northeast, triple-digit temperatures have been the story. And along the Utah-Colorado border, ABC's Melissa Adon says wildfires turned deadly over the weekend.
3: There were several firefighters that were told that were trapped by the fire. They had no chance to escape. It was really difficult for them. And unfortunately, three of them were killed. Two others were hurt when they were trying to battle that blaze. And also Governor Cox from Utah sharing that this is heartbreaking news, calling them three heroes that made the ultimate sacrifice to protect the lives and communities along the Utah-Colorado border.
1: A toddler pulled from the rubble of collapsed Venezuelan buildings days after last week's devastating twin earthquakes killed more than 1,400 people. Hope for other victims, however, dwindling by the hour. It's back to court today for the man accused of murdering United Healthcare CEO Brian Thompson. ABC's Phil Tate is outside the courthouse in Manhattan.
4: Luigi Mangione will step back inside of a lower Manhattan courtroom. But this comes after sources say that prosecutors had put a plea deal on the table and that there have been discussions between prosecutors and defense attorneys for Luigi Mangione. It's unclear how far these conversations even went towards even coming to an agreement, but we know at some point those conversations went silent.
1: Comcast is planning to split itself into two. It's spinning off NBC Universal and Sky. NBC Universal includes theme parks, Universal Film, NBC and Telemundo, Peacock, and Bravo. 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
8: Here's the latest from the KICD News Desk. I'm George Bauer. We wish to correct a story that we aired and posted last week. We frequently remind you to be careful of what you read on social media. We ourselves fell into that trap last week when we picked up a post that's been making the rounds locally about a man masquerading as a police officer. We did not vet that story with our local police department. The story, it turns out, was from Spirit Lake, Idaho. So we apologize for that area and any undue concern our story had caused. But we also remind you, as we told you last week, you should instruct your children to be wary of strangers and not give them personal information, including names. The Iowa State Patrol reports a Sheldon man died of injuries received in a rollover accident involving a Polaris Ranger Saturday evening. The accident report says the operator was 64-year-old Kathleen Sterler of Sheldon, who was eastbound on Highway 127, approximately 4 miles west of Magnolia in Harrison County. About 6:20, that vehicle left the highway near the intersection with Irwin Avenue and rolled. She received non-life-threatening injuries, but her passenger, 70-year-old William Sterler, sustained fatal injuries. He was transported to the Missouri Valley Emergency Room. The accident remains under investigation. The Iowa State Patrol was assisted at the scene by the Harrison County Sheriff's Department. This is one of those weeks when weather is news. Jen Hacker is the meteorologist on duty with the Sioux Falls Weather Service this morning. Jen, let's start with yesterday. We didn't get quite as hot as we had expected. Is that because of the storms?
9: We had a complex of storms that moved through early yesterday morning. We actually recorded a wind gust up to 68 miles per hour at the Spencer Airport with that storm early yesterday morning before daybreak, or right around daybreak. The residual from that system just didn't allow us to heat up during the day as much as we were expecting. We did still get up into the lower to mid-90s south of Highway 18, especially down towards Sioux City, but that heat was just not able to make it that far north.
8: So what's in store today and the rest of the week through the 4th of July? Looks to be the hottest week of the year.
9: The hottest week of the year so far.
8: Right.
9: Today should be the hottest day. We're not expecting any storms early this morning that's going to have the same impact that we saw yesterday. So right now we're looking for highs over in the Spencer area in the mid-90s and a lot of humidity. You may feel that when you go outside, especially if you go out from an air-conditioned area. Glasses fog up. It just feels yuck, if you don't like humidity at least. But yeah, that's going to be sticking around through most of today. So that could push heat indices this afternoon above 105 for several hours. And for that reason, we didn't issue an extreme heat warning for Spencer and over basically along and south of Highway 18 in northwest Iowa. Fortunately, this will be the worst of it for the week. We are still going to be pretty hot, looking at highs in the lower 90s through, looks like about Thursday, maybe cooling off a little bit as we approach the 4th of July holiday. But again, we could have periods of storms throughout the week that could kind of mess with those temperatures.
8: My other question then would be, where is all the heat coming from?
9: It's what we call a ridge in the upper atmosphere, about 20 to 30,000 feet. When those ridges build over the central United States, it just allows all the heat and humidity from the southern United States to flow up into the northern plains.
8: Meteorologist Jen Hacker with the National Weather Service in Sioux Falls. We appreciate that. A political story now. In the June 9th Republican primary, incumbent Clay County Supervisor Barry Anderson received 1,144 votes. That's 215 votes ahead of the next candidate that secured his place on the November general election ballot. A few weeks later, Anderson endorsed the Democrat running for governor. He tells KICD News that's because he has worked on legislative issues closely with the Crawford County supervisor that's been selected by Rob Sand as his running mate.
10: Randy Feenstra was my choice. I thought Randy was the type of person that could kind of bring people together, bring them in the middle. But I thought it was going to be an interesting election coming up between him and Rob Sands. As we know, that didn't work out that way. And so then I was looking at who could still bring the party to the middle. And out of the blue, I get a call from a friend of mine that serves on the state board, Dave Mulbauer. And he said that he was going to be a running mate to Rob Sands. And so that is kind of where this all started. I know the quality person that Dave Mulbauer is.
8: Anderson's name was included then in an advertisement as a Rob-publican. The chairman of the Republican Party in Clay County, Tyler Herrick, says his phone started to ring, prompting a special meeting of the county's central committee and then a formal statement that the party would not actively support Anderson's reelection.
11: Barry Anderson's been a friend to many people in Clay County and has served in public office for a long time, you know. And this isn't anything personal. However, when a Republican elected official publicly endorses the Democrat candidate for governor and chooses not to retract or clarify that endorsement, the Republican Party has an obligation to be clear with our voters. The Clay County Republican Central Committee exists to support Republican candidates and Republican principles. You know, we believe our voters expect us to stand behind those principles consistently. We felt it was necessary for us to withdraw our support at this time. You know, we appreciate Barry's years of service, but this endorsement represents a fundamental disagreement about the direction of the state.
8: Herrick tells KICD News they will not attempt to remove Anderson's name from the ballot as a Republican. Anderson says he understands the process and does not take it as a personal insult.
10: They have a job to do. I have a job to do. And I'm going to continue to do the job that I was elected to do for the people of Clay County. So I appreciate their position. I understand there's party differences. But I also know that when we go to the state house, we have to have people that we can get together with, meet in the middle. And it seems like we're getting pretty divided in things. And so I look at this as an opportunity.
8: We reached out to the Sand campaign Friday and got this comment from the candidate.
12: Barry is a public servant first. There's a lot of us out there that are more focused on just doing the job the right way and trying to do right versus doing wrong as opposed to right versus left. And we appreciate him, you know, being willing to stick his neck out. I mean, I'm a big believer in the idea that you ought to be focused on public service first and partisanship second. And I'm always delighted to find folks like Barry who believe in that same idea and who believe that we need balance. You know, I'm going to be working with a Republican-led legislature if I win this race.
8: The only Democrat holding county office currently in Clay County is County Attorney Travis Johnson. He has updated his personal Facebook profile picture to read Clay County Citizens for Barry. And we are pleased to announce that beginning Wednesday, you can download the new Northwest Iowa Now app. Just makes it a little easier to access all of our local information on your cell phone. 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
15: Good morning, everybody. Happy Monday. You know it's going to be a warm one when you start out the day at 75 degrees. That's where we're at right now. So sunny, windy, and hot on your Monday. Mid-90s for the high. Southerly winds 15 to 20, gusting to 30. They'll even kick up a little harder this afternoon. Could see gusts up to 40 later on this afternoon. Tonight, partly cloudy, got a chance of showers and thunderstorms in the evening. Cloudy with a slight chance of thunderstorms after midnight. Breezy, low 70s for the overnight low. And it's still going to stay windy throughout the overnight hours. More of the same as we go throughout the week. The forecast does not change much from day to day. Sunny, humid, hot, low 90s for Tuesday's high. Maybe not such strong winds on Tuesday. Cloudy and a chance of thunderstorms Tuesday night. Humid, lows will be in the lower 70s. Partly sunny on Wednesday with a chance of showers and thunderstorms in the morning. Breezy with highs in the low 90s. Southerly winds 15 to 25, gusting to 35. Still partly cloudy Wednesday night with a chance of showers and a slight chance of a thunderstorm. And lows in the lower 70s. Thursday, you got it. Partly sunny, low 90s for the high. And yes, showers likely Thursday night and lows in the lower 70s. Friday, mostly sunny. It says upper 80s for the daytime high. Yesterday, 87, was that right? Record high for this date, 101 in 1931, and the record low was 39 in 1895. Wow. Record high for this date, once again, 101 in 1931. Here in Spencer this morning, overnight low thus far, and current temperature rating, we're at 75 degrees.

0: feeling them good vibes this morning. Chris Jansen, Big Country 107.7. Happy Monday. Rhonda Wedeking with you here today. We got all kinds of stuff going on. Another week, or at least 4 days of qualifying in the America 250. So we'll qualify people today through Thursday. And Thursday, you're going to get some extra opportunities to get qualified by stopping by A&W in Spirit Lake as we wrap up the America 250, an opportunity to give away 250 gallons of gas to one lucky winner as we celebrate our country's 250th birthday. So that's going on today. Other reasons to celebrate, it's Waffle Iron Day today. Got a waffle iron? Never had one. It dates back to the 1300s in Greece, where flat cakes were baked between two metal pans. At that time, they were topped with cheeses and herbs. Sounds good. Hug holiday today. It does encourage us to give hugs to those who really need them. Aimed at the elderly, sick, and lonely, or anyone who needs warmth and cheer that a hug does provide. Make sure you ask first. So sometimes it's not always welcome. And it's Camera Day today, which has unknown origins, but we always turn our focus to our cameras and photographs on this date. It is estimated each year we take over 2.1 trillion photos, roughly 5.3 billion photos per day, or more than 61,000 every second. But aren't they so much fun? I tell you what, though, photographers are very mean. First they frame you, then they shoot you, then they hang you on the wall.
1: Oil is flowing through the Strait of Hormuz, although still well below pre-war levels. I'm Mark Oppold with your bottom line report on the second to last day of June. Crude oil prices continue to drift toward levels from late February as oil flows through the strait. Reports indicate that many ships are passing through, though, with their transponders off, making it more difficult to get a hard count. These are the numbers that we have as of today. Estimates that 25 to 35 commercial vessels per day are moving to or from ports. A normal day would count 80 to 130 vessels. Ship tracking data showing more than 200 ships poised to exit the strait this week, some 250 tankers, 400 cargo ships said to still be in the Persian Gulf, reluctant to pass through the strait. That's another issue indicating the conflict far from over. This is the bottom line report. Grain trade awaiting final planted acres numbers and the quarterly grain stocks showing on-farm or off-farm storage. All that comes tomorrow morning as we close the books on the second quarter. That's our bottom line to start the week. I'm Mark Oppold, wishing you a profitable day and a profitable week ahead.
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Dustin Lynch, it's called Small Town Boy. 6:30 on your Monday morning, 75 degrees right now here in Spencer. Dickinson, Osceola, Jackson, and Nobles counties in our broadcast area are officially in a heat advisory, and that goes until 9 o'clock this evening. The rest of the broadcast area is in an extreme heat warning, and that, again, goes until 9 o'clock today as well. It's going to be sunny, hot, and windy today, mid-90s. Those southerly winds, 15 to 20, gusting to 30, and then they'll pick up later in the afternoon, 20 to 30, gusting to 40. Partly cloudy skies, got a chance of thunderstorms in the evening. Cloudy and a slight chance of showers and thunderstorms after midnight. We'll see a low around 70. And then we're just going to do it all over again. Tuesday will be sunny, hot, and humid. Low 90s, maybe not as windy as it's going to be today. Excuse me. But it's just more of the same throughout the week. Hot, humid throughout the day. Chance of showers and thunderstorms in the nighttime hours. We'll talk more about it at 6:45 this morning. Once again, we're at 75 degrees. Couple of sports stories from over the weekend. Scottie Scheffler celebrated as though he won and must have felt that way. He made an 8-foot putt for a par on the 18th hole.

0: News Radio 1240 KICD. Spencer Tiger boys and girls, the baseball and softball teams both in action tonight, and they will be hosting Western Christian. So that'll be happening at Tiger Field this evening. I'll check in with Stephen Cutler. He was busy over the weekend. We'll talk more sports at about 7:20 on Big Country 107.7.
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0: 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Well, I tell you what, we got some nice rain early on Sunday morning. However, some of it came with a little bit of wind. We here in Spencer, we had 1.8 inches in the rain gauge, and I saw rain reports anywhere from 1.75 inches for the most part. Excuse me, I cannot get rid of the frog this morning. 1.75 inches to 2.25 inches almost over at Ruthven in Lost Island. So welcome rain before the heat wave, right? So today we do have a heat advisory for Dickinson, Osceola, and Jackson and Nobles counties in Minnesota. The rest of the entire broadcast area is in the extreme heat warning. So heat advisory for those northern tier counties, extreme heat warning for everybody else today. So we'll have a lot of humidity, temperatures in the upper 90s, and then winds are going to be an issue today as well. It's going to be mostly sunny throughout the day today. Clouds will start to increase and we'll have some moisture show up as well. So that could cause some thunderstorms in the evening and overnight hours here in our broadcast area as well. Winds are going to be gusty today, 30, maybe up to 40 mile an hour later on in the afternoon. As we continue on, though, it's going to be more of the same, maybe minus the winds, but warm temperatures. We'll look at mid-90s and continuing on, and then thunderstorms possible in the overnight hours. The main chances are Wednesday, Thursday evening, and possibly Friday night. At this point in time, 4th of July is looking pleasant as of now, with temperatures in the lower 90s, increasing clouds, and a small chance of rain late in the night on Saturday night. We'll keep an eye on things for you. Back with the forecast and current conditions after this.
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0: A high today of 95, heat index values at 105, breezy, those southerly winds 15 to 20, gusting up to 30, and then they'll kick it up 20 to 25, gusting up to 40 later on this afternoon. We do see a chance of showers and thunderstorms this evening, cloudy skies, and a low of 70, and still a little breezy throughout the overnight hours. Tuesday looks to be mostly sunny, humid, low 90s for the high. Southwesterly winds 5 to 10. Mostly cloudy and a slight chance of a thunderstorm yet Tuesday night, with humid conditions and a low in the lower 70s. Partly sunny on Wednesday. Got a chance of showers and thunderstorms in the morning. Otherwise, breezy. Highs will be in the low 90s. Partly cloudy Wednesday night. You've got a 50% chance of showers and thunderstorms and a low in the lower 70s. Thursday, partly sunny, low 90s. Showers likely Thursday night. They're looking at a 70% chance of showers. And then mostly sunny, upper 80s for the high on Friday. Yesterday, 87 the high, record high for this date, 101 in 1931, and the record low was 39 in 1895. Right now here in Spencer, we do have temperature reading this hour. We're at 76 degrees.
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9: Good morning, George Bauer at the KICD Ag Business Desk. Here's what's happening in farm news now. Traders positioning for one of the most closely watched governmental reports released of the year as USDA prepares to issue its planted acreage and quarterly grains stock report tomorrow. Analysts say the reports could significantly influence corn, soybean, and wheat prices by providing updated estimates of planted acreage and remaining grain supplies. A recent survey by Kleiss Commodity Advisors and Successful Farming suggests that farmers planted more corn acres and fewer soybean acres than USDA was projecting in March. U.S. wheat production forecast lowered this month in the WASDE report. However, Mark Jekinowski at the Outlook Board says world production is expected to be higher than previously thought.
10: Increase this month for world wheat production is driven by very good outlook for the crops in the Black Sea region, in particular Russia and Ukraine. We raised Russia's wheat production forecast by 2 million tons. We're now at 88 million. Also raised Ukraine by 500,000 tons to 23.5 million tons. The growing conditions have been nearly ideal. We've been getting a lot of rain throughout the spring, not too hot, so favorable temperatures, and that's really been supporting the outlook for their winter wheat production.
9: Looking ahead to 2027, Brazil's corn and soybean crops could have a major impact on global grain markets, but will they? USDA's recent production forecast for Brazil could be hard to achieve, according to Joanna Calusi, a research assistant professor at Purdue.
11: Fertilizer costs are one of the main reasons to question whether Brazil's corn and soybean production outlook will be fully realized. Prices have come down from recent peaks, but they remain high enough to affect planting and input use decisions. Brazil is highly dependent on imported fertilizer. Unlike the United States, Brazil doesn't have a strong domestic fertilizer industry. In 2025, fertilizer imports accounted for about 88% of total fertilizer consumption in Brazil.
9: Calusi says the profit margin for Brazilian farmers is shrinking and they're turning more and more toward loans to be able to put the crop in.
11: Financial conditions are also become more challenging. Interest rates in Brazil remain high, with benchmark rate reaching 15% by year. As borrowing has become more expensive and lenders has become more selective, access to credit has turned another source of pressure for producers. With less room to rely on their own capital, producers are turning more often to banks, trading companies, and multinational input suppliers. So debt levels have become a bigger concern across Brazil's agriculture sector.
9: And Carlucci says if the El Nino does arrive next year, it will mean dry conditions in northern Brazil, and it would be too wet in the southern portion of the country. New Orleans Farm Bureau met last week. Topic number one, keeping New World screwworm in Texas. USDA made another announcement late last week about that New World screwworm grand challenge.
6: $105 million is now available for 40 research and innovation projects focused on bolstering the nation's defense against New World screwworm.
12: This is the culmination of a very extensive and expedited process to get these submissions in front of the right people, to vet them, and ultimately to approve them.
6: With implementation of these projects also on an expedited timeline. According to Agriculture Undersecretary for Marketing and Regulatory Programs, Dudley Hoskins. Concurring with other aspects of USDA's five-pronged plan to address the NWS threat, funding awards are divided into four categories, each promoting R&D on NWS preparedness and response. More information about USDA's New World Screwworm response efforts and the Grand Challenge are available online at www.screwworm.gov. I'm Rod Bain reporting for the U.S. Department of Agriculture in Washington, D.C.
9: New World screwworm likes temperate conditions. However, it certainly could be transported in or blow into Iowa. The heat, though, today, a bigger concern for our Iowa herd. This is Russ Uke, and he talked to us a few weeks ago about heat stress in cattle.
13: Biggest thing that we can do is make sure we've got ample water supplies and access to water for those, whether it be feedlot cattle or cattle out on pasture. If we do get to those situations where cattle are getting heat stress, lots of panting, that kind of thing, the sprinkling seems to work fairly well. But before we start that, we want to make sure that we can continue to use that. So again, having ample water supplies to be able to do that is a key thing. Shade certainly helps as well.
9: Russ Uke there, an ISU beef specialist. That's the latest from the Ag Business Desk. Markets throughout the day and more farm news coming up during the noon hour.
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0: News is coming up at 7 o'clock here on Big Country 107.7. Today in country music history, 2007 is when the Canada Post issued a limited edition Anne Murray stamp. What a wonderful voice. She was recognized along with three other iconic Canadian recording artists, Paul Anka, Gordon Lightfoot, and Joni Mitchell. It was on this date in 1998, Country Music Association announced it would add four new Country Music Hall of Fame members, including Elvis Presley, Tammy Wynette, George Morgan, and former Grand Ole Opry executive E.W. Bud Wendell. 1971 is when we're going to go back. I know it's an old song, but you'll have fun with it this morning. Number one on the country charts was Jerry Reed. Actually, this was the most successful of his songs, beating Eastbound and Down, which surprises me. It's called When You're Hot. Baby, you're hot.

0: Jerry Reed, when you're hot, you're hot. Big Country 107.7. Well, that's going to be our forecast for the day. We're going to be hot. Right now here in Spencer, we're at 76 degrees. This is KICD-FM, Spencer, Iowa, 7 o'clock.
1: From ABC News, I'm Sherry Preston. Dangerous weather all over the country, including in the state of Kentucky, where five people are believed to have drowned.
2: Torrential rains leaving communities flooded, dozens of water rescues.
3: We have been hit really hard, wiping out roads and bridges.
2: Governor Andy Beshear declaring a state of emergency. In the West, dry conditions and gusty winds are helping to fuel multiple wildfires. Lionel Moyes, ABC News, New York.
1: Three firefighters killed in those wildfires this week. The heat is expected to be the big story. Triple-digit temperatures expected in places like New York, Philadelphia, and Washington, D.C. President Trump saying on social media this morning, Iran has requested a meeting with the United States. Iranian officials quickly saying no such meeting has been scheduled. In Lebanon, meantime,
4: officials say Israel attacked a tunnel used by Iranian-backed Hezbollah fighters. Just hours earlier, Israel and Lebanon had agreed to the framework of a new agreement.
1: ABC's Karen Waugh. There have been hundreds of aftershocks in Venezuela following the twin earthquakes that hit less than a minute apart, killing at least 1,400 people. Another big move in the media industry. Comcast is splitting itself in two.
5: It's not the kind of spinoff that NBC is used to, but Comcast is creating a separate company to hold NBC Universal, NBC News, Universal Pictures, and Peacock streaming service, along with Sky, the British broadcaster it bought in 2018. Comcast will keep its broadband and wireless businesses as they are. Comcast shares soared 23% in pre-market trading on the news.
1: That's ABC's Jim Ryan. This is a big week for the U.S. Supreme Court. Justices are wrapping up this term and are expected to issue some major rulings today and or tomorrow. Among them, the birthright citizenship question, two cases on an extension of presidential powers, the issue of transgender women and girls in sports, and whether states can accept mail-in ballots past Election Day. You're listening to ABC News.
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9: Here's the latest from the KICD News Desk. I'm George Bauer. We wish to correct a story that we aired and posted last week. We frequently remind you to be careful of what you read on social media. We ourselves fell into that trap last week when we picked up a post that's been making the rounds locally about a man masquerading as a police officer. We did not vet that story with our local police department. The story, it turns out, was from Spirit Lake, Idaho. So we apologize for that area and any undue concern our story had caused. But we also remind you, as we told you last week, you should instruct your children to be wary of strangers and not give them personal information, including names. The Iowa State Patrol reports that Sheldon Mann died of injuries received in a rollover accident involving a Polaris Ranger Saturday evening. The accident report says the operator was 64-year-old Kathleen Sterler of Sheldon, who was eastbound on Highway 127, approximately 4 miles west of Magnolia in Harrison County. About 6:20, that vehicle left the highway near the intersection with Irwin Avenue and rolled. She received non-life-threatening injuries, but her passenger, 70-year-old William Sterler, sustained fatal injuries. He was transported to the Missouri Valley Emergency Room. The accident remains under investigation. The Iowa State Patrol was assisted at the scene by the Harrison County Sheriff's Department. This is one of those weeks when weather is news. Jen Hacker is the meteorologist on duty with the Sioux Falls Weather Service this morning. Jen, let's start with yesterday. We didn't get quite as hot as we had expected. Is that because of the storms?
10: We had a complex of storms that moved through early yesterday morning. We actually recorded a wind gust up to 68 miles per hour at the Spencer Airport with that storm early yesterday morning before daybreak, or right around daybreak. The residual from that system just didn't allow us to heat up during the day as much as we were expecting. We did still get up into the lower to mid-90s south of Highway 18, especially down towards Sioux City, but that heat was just not able to make it that far north.
9: So what's in store today and the rest of the week through the 4th of July? Looks to be the hottest week of the year.
10: The hottest week of the year so far.
9: Right.
10: Today should be the hottest day. We're not expecting any storms early this morning that's going to have the same impact that we saw yesterday. So right now we're looking for highs over in the Spencer area in the mid-90s and a lot of humidity. You may feel that when you go outside, especially if you go out from an air-conditioned area. Glasses fog up. It just feels yuck, if you don't like humidity at least. But yeah, that's going to be sticking around through most of today. So that could push heat indices this afternoon above 105 for several hours. And for that reason, we didn't issue an extreme heat warning for Spencer and over basically along and south of Highway 18 in northwest Iowa. Fortunately, this will be the worst of it for the week. We are still going to be pretty hot, looking at highs in the lower 90s through, looks like about Thursday, maybe cooling off a little bit as we approach the 4th of July holiday. But again, we could have periods of storms throughout the week that could kind of mess with those temperatures.
9: My other question then would be, where is all the heat coming from?
10: It's what we call a ridge in the upper atmosphere, about 20 to 30,000 feet. When those ridges build over the central United States, it just allows all the heat and humidity from the southern United States to flow up into the northern plains.
9: Meteorologist Jen Hacker with the National Weather Service in Sioux Falls. We appreciate that. A political story now. In the June 9th Republican primary, incumbent Clay County Supervisor Barry Anderson received 1,144 votes. That's 215 votes ahead of the next candidate that secured his place on the November general election ballot. A few weeks later, Anderson endorsed the Democrat running for governor. He tells KICD News that's because he has worked on legislative issues closely with the Crawford County supervisor that's been selected by Rob Sand as his running mate.
11: Randy Feenstra was my choice. I thought Randy was the type of person that could kind of bring people together, bring them in the middle. But I thought it was going to be an interesting election coming up between him and Rob Sands. As we know, that didn't work out that way. And so then I was looking at who could still bring the party to the middle. And out of the blue, I get a call from a friend of mine that serves on the state board, Dave Mulbauer. And he said that he was going to be a running mate to Rob Sands. And so that is kind of where this all started. I know the quality person that Dave Mulbauer is.
9: Anderson's name was included then in an advertisement as a Rob-publican. The chairman of the Republican Party in Clay County, Tyler Herrick, says his phone started to ring, prompting a special meeting of the county's central committee and then a formal statement that the party would not actively support Anderson's reelection.
12: Barry Anderson's been a friend to many people in Clay County and has served in public office for a long time, you know. And this isn't anything personal. However, when a Republican elected official publicly endorses the Democrat candidate for governor and chooses not to retract or clarify that endorsement, the Republican Party has an obligation to be clear with our voters. The Clay County Republican Central Committee exists to support Republican candidates and Republican principles. You know, we believe our voters expect us to stand behind those principles consistently. We felt it was necessary for us to withdraw our support at this time. You know, we appreciate Barry's years of service, but this endorsement represents a fundamental disagreement about the direction of the state.
9: Herrick tells KICD News they will not attempt to remove Anderson's name from the ballot as a Republican. Anderson says he understands the process and does not take it as a personal insult.
11: They have a job to do. I have a job to do. And I'm going to continue to do the job that I was elected to do for the people of Clay County. So I appreciate their position. I understand there's party differences. But I also know that when we go to the State House, we have to have people that we can get together with, meet in the middle. And it seems like we're getting pretty divided in things. And so I look at this as an opportunity.
9: We reached out to the Sand campaign Friday and got this comment from the candidate.
13: Barry is a public servant first. There's a lot of us out there that are more focused on just doing the job the right way and trying to do right versus doing wrong, as opposed to right versus left. And we appreciate him, you know, being willing to stick his neck out. I mean, I'm a big believer in the idea that you ought to be focused on public service first and partisanship second. And I'm always delighted to find folks like Barry who believe in that same idea and who believe that we need balance. You know, I'm going to be working with a Republican-led legislature if I win this race.
9: The only Democrat holding county office currently in Clay County is County Attorney Travis Johnson. He has updated his personal Facebook profile picture to read Clay County Citizens for Barry. And we are pleased to announce that beginning Wednesday, you can download the new Northwest Iowa Now app. Just makes it a little easier to access all of our local information on your cell phone. 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
0: Turning to the area funeral announcements for today, services for 82-year-old Curtis Rotunda of Spirit Lake. The funeral mass is this morning at 10:30 at St. Mary's Catholic Church in Spirit Lake, burial at St. Margaret's Cemetery. Turner Jenis Funeral Home in Spirit Lake handling arrangements for 82-year-old Curtis Rotunda of Spirit Lake. Arrangements for 92-year-old Virgil Huberty of Emmitsburg. The services this morning at 10:30 at Holy Family Catholic Church in Emmitsburg. Burial at St. John's Catholic Cemetery in Emmitsburg. Martin Matthijs Funeral Home in Emmitsburg in charge of arrangements for 92-year-old Virgil Huberty of Emmitsburg. A celebration of life gathering for 47-year-old Chanel Gembler of Spencer, formerly of Lake Park, will be today from 5 until 7 p.m. at the Turner Jenis Funeral Home in Lake Park. Turner Jenis Funeral Home in charge of arrangements for 47-year-old Chanel Gembler of Spencer and formerly of Lake Park. Funeral services for 77-year-old Dean Coppin of Spencer. The funeral mass is Tuesday at 11 at Sacred Heart Catholic Church in Spencer. Family will greet friends 1 hour prior to the mass at the church on Tuesday. Graveside services Tuesday at 3 p.m. at the Sacred Heart Catholic Cemetery in Ledyard, Iowa. Oak Crest Funeral Services of Algona in charge of arrangements for 77-year-old Dean Coppin of Spencer. Funeral services for 75-year-old Franklin Charles Edmonds of Spirit Lake. Those services are Wednesday morning at 11 at the Turner Jenis Funeral Home in Spirit Lake. A visitation 1 hour prior to the service time at the funeral home, burial at Memory Gardens Cemetery. Turner Jenis Funeral Home in charge of arrangements for 75-year-old Franklin Edmonds of Spirit Lake. And a celebration of life for 57-year-old Ross Patrick Reganator of Cary, Illinois, formerly of Spencer, will be held at a later date. Ross passed away on June 6th. Those are arrangements for 57-year-old Ross Patrick Reganator of Cary, Illinois, formerly of Spencer. Announcements are online, BigCountry1077.com and NorthwestIowaNow.com.
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0: 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Rinse and repeat. That's going to kind of be the forecast for the upcoming week. Going to be a hot one today. So advisories that have been issued. Dickinson, Osceola, Jackson, and Nobles counties in the broadcast area are in the heat advisory until 9 o'clock this evening. The rest of the entire broadcast area is in an extreme heat warning, and that also goes until 9 o'clock this evening. So today our temperatures are going to be in the upper 90s. With that humidity, it's going to feel like the 100s. So that's why the advisories and the warnings here in our broadcast area. It's going to be sunny throughout the day today. The increased moisture and the temperature does create some favorable environment for some thunderstorms overnight. And so that is a possibility as well. So we'll watch that this evening. Warm temperatures are going to stick around for the entire week. We're going to be in the 90s. All the way through Thursday, maybe a little cooler in the forecast on Friday. And then you have showers and storms in the overnight hours. So the main rain chances are Wednesday, Thursday evening, and possibly Friday night. At this point in time, 4th of July is looking fairly pleasant now with temperatures in the lower 90s and increasing clouds in the evening and a small chance for some rain late in the night. We'll be back with that forecast and our current conditions after this.
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0: Sunny today, windy, hot, and humid, mid-90s for the high. Those southerly winds, 15 to 20, gusting to 30, picking up 20 to 30, gusting up to 40 this afternoon. Partly cloudy tonight, chance of showers and thunderstorms in the evening, mostly cloudy and breezy with a low around 70. Sunny on Tuesday, humid with a high in the lower 90s, not quite so windy, however, tomorrow out of the southwest at around 5 to 10. Cloudy and a chance of thunderstorms Tuesday night, a low in the lower 70s. Your rain chance at 50%. Wednesday, partly sunny. Got a chance of showers and thunderstorms in the morning. Breezy again. Highs will be in the lower 90s. And then partly cloudy with a chance of thunderstorms on Wednesday night. Lows will be in the lower 70s. Partly sunny, 90s for the high on Thursday, and then showers likely Thursday night. Lows will be in the lower 70s. Friday, mostly sunny, upper 80s for the high. Yesterday, 87, record high for this date, 101 in 1931, record low 39 in 1895. In Spencer this hour, temperature reading 77 degrees.
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26: 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There's the count. We get a three count for the referee. 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
28: Taking a look at your weekend scoreboard. Starting out with high school softball scores and going to Friday, Spencer hosted their softball invitational. The Tigers would come away with a 14-8 win against Lamar's and then a 4-1 win against Denison Sleswig. Newell Fonda also attended. The Mustangs beat Sioux Center 9-6 and north of Sioux City 9-1. The Tigers and Mustangs collided in the championship where Spencer came away with a 12-0 win. Spirit Lake was at the Delbert Christensen Memorial Classic on Friday. They would beat MVAO COU 12-4 and fall to West High of Sioux City 5-2. Also on Friday, Cherokee took on MLC Floyd Valley, falling by a score 1-0. Sheldon had a non-conference home game against Western Christian of Hull, coming away with an 11-3 win. In the top of Iowa West Conference, it was North Union coming up with an 11-2 win against Bishop Garrigan of Algona. For the Twin Lakes Conference, GTRA edged out Alta Aurelia 5-4, Emmitsburg lost to Pocahontas Area 8-2. West Bend Mallard would fall to East Sac County 9-1. The War Eagle Conference had MMCRU beat Sibley Ochedon 11-1. Hartley Melvin Sanborn lose to George Little Rock 11-2. And Harris Lake Park get blanked by West Sioux 8-0. Moving on to Saturday's softball scores, Estherville Lincoln Central competed at the St. Edmund Softball Invitational, losing to Pocahontas Area 13-6, and then beating Eagle Grove 13-5. Okoboji hosted a tournament on Saturday. GTRA and Sioux Central attended from the KICD 9 county area. Sioux Central would beat Okoboji 14-0, and then GTRA topped Okoboji 19-1. GTRA would lose to Forest City by a score of 8-5, and Sioux Central came away with a win against Forest City 6-2. North Union also attended the St. Edmund Softball Invitational, losing to Van Meter 12-0, and Mason City 11-8. Pocahontas Area was at the St. Edmund Softball Invitational. They would lose to Mason City 5-2. South O'Brien took on Kingsley Pearson and came away with a 10-5 win. Now looking at high school baseball scores from over the weekend. On Friday, a non-conference play, Storm Lake beat Lamar's 12-2. Spirit Lake topped Newell Fonda 7-3. Sheldon lost to Western Christian of Hull 18-5. In top of Iowa West conference play, North Union edged out Bishop Garrigan of Algona 9-7. The Twin Lakes conference saw Emmitsburg beat Pocahontas Area 10-2 in a big win for the E-Hawks. West Bend Mallard beat East Sac County 13-7. Another non-conference matchup where GTRA fell to Northwood Kensett 16-1. In the War Eagle conference, Harris Lake Park beat West Sioux 8-4. Hartley Melvin Sanborn edged out George Little Rock 5-4. MMCRU would beat Sibley Ochedon 10-1. Saturday baseball scores. Estherville Lincoln Central hosted Madrid and West Sioux for a triangular. Estherville Lincoln Central beat West Sioux by a score of 15-6 and Madrid 13-6. Spencer was at the night tournament along with Pocahontas Area at Merchants Park in Carroll, hosted by Kemper Catholic of Carroll. The Tigers came away with a 4-2 win over Pocahontas Area and then beat Kemper Catholic in the championship 10-3. Alta Aurelia was at the Brett Prang Classic North Polk site on Saturday. The Warriors lost to Ankeny Christian 12-5 and came away with a 7-5 win against Key. Sioux Central was also in that same site for the Brett Prang Classic. They lost to Ankeny Christian 13-1 and would lose to Key by a score of 10-7. The Minnesota Twins took on the Colorado Rockies in a three-game weekend set. They would take Friday's game by a score of 9-8 in 10 innings. Minnesota would lose Saturday's matchup by a score of 8-5 and then bounce back by taking the series on Sunday with a 3-2 win. In the standings, the Twins are 40-45 on the season, 4.5 games back from a tie for first in the American League Central between the White Sox and Guardians. In the wild card standings, the Twins are still 2 games back from that third wild card spot, which is now held by the Seattle Mariners. That's a look at sports on KICD for Northwest Iowa Now. I'm Stephen Cutler.
0: Thanks a lot, Stephen. Nice weekend for Tiger baseball and softball. So that was good.
1: Yeah, it started out great. Busy day on Friday with the Spencer Softball Invitational there, and Spencer comes away with a win in that tournament, including a statement 12-0 win against Newell Fonda in the championship, which was not expected. Like, I thought Spencer could win that game, but that was going to be tough. I did not see 12-0 coming. They just had this offensive explosion early on and ran with it. And then the baseball team goes down to a tournament they've been going to for the past few years down in Carroll. Nice mix of teams, Pocahontas Area and Kempers, who they saw and won both games and won that tournament.
0: Excellent. Glad to hear it. Just read here this morning, Nike has built its brand on helping athletes perform better, but their newest shoe claims to do something else entirely: improve your state of mind. They launched it. It's called Nike Mind. The shoe features 22 foam nodes in the sole that are designed to stimulate sensory nerves in the feet, helping the wearer feel calmer and more focused and before and after the competition, and also provide benefits in the areas of balance, posture, circulation, and support of emotional regulation as well.
1: It sounds like those necklaces that were super popular a while ago. It wasn't titanium that was in them. I can't remember what was in these necklaces that they advertise as supposed to, like, do stuff like this, basically, except like more of an athletic ability thing. And really, they're just a fashion statement at the end of the day. I have a feeling this doesn't affect you much.
0: I'll agree. Two styles priced at $95 and $145, but they did sell out quickly worldwide. Some of the experts say the concept has scientific merit, but they caution that any cognitive benefits are going to fade as soon as the body adapts. So when you first put them on, you might feel something nice, but after that, nah.
1: Better be, what did you say it was, $160 worth of a...
0: Yeah, 95 or 145 bucks.
1: Yeah, that's, no thanks, I'm good.
0: Tiger baseball, softball, both hosting a Western Christian tonight, so...
1: Yeah.
0: They're coming to town.
1: We'll have scores from around across the KICD 9 county area. Ready to go for you tomorrow and a report on whatever game I'm covering tonight. I'm currently in the process of battling through about 5 different password entries just to find it.
0: It's our favorite part of the day here at the radio station.
1: Yeah, I'll have the full story on that with some highlight clips and everything good. And it should be, I don't know if it's today, maybe tomorrow should be knowing the rest of the baseball pairings for Class 3A Spencer and Storm Lake where they'll be going.
0: Sounds good. 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

Riley Green and Change My Mind, Jackson Dean before that. Good morning, everybody. Happy Monday. Rhonda Whitty King with you here on a Monday morning, hanging out with Blake Shelton and the boys as well.

Blake Shelton singing about the boys around here. Big Country 107.7. The beautiful wife, Gwen Stefani, shared some photos of them at their Oklahoma ranch and out in the garden. For the first time, Blake planted a whole half of the garden to flowers just for Gwen. So she's got sunflowers, she's got zinnias, she's got all kinds of things that she's tickled pink to have. And it's not just corn and tomatoes. So that's Blake's part, flowers, Gwen's part. Country music news this morning. There's new music coming from a couple of artists. Cody Johnson, the ACM Entertainer of the Year, released his sixth album. It's called Banks of the Trinity, and it's got a few collaborations, like with Luke Combs and the brothers Osborne as well. Shania Twain's got a new album out called Little Miss Twain, and it features Tanya Tucker. She also refers to Tanya by name in the chorus of the song as well. The album is said to outline Shania Twain's life, and the song's chorus tell how her mother Sharon called Shania the next Tanya Tucker. All right. And Alan Jackson, it was a big weekend. On Saturday night, his entire family was there to cheer him on during his All-Star Final show in Nashville. They were seated in a special box during the show, and he paused during his performance to honor them. He said to his wife, Denise, it's been a lot of stuff, and we've survived and are happier than ever. Thank goodness. He then performed I Love You All Over Again. Hopefully we get to see that. They filmed it. It's supposed to be a special at some point in time. We got more of your country.

0: favorites, checking in with Kenny Chesney, Josh Ross in just a few. 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
1: Josh Ross and I Hate How You Look, Big Country 107.7. 10 away from the top of the hour. It's racing action tonight. The Midwest Madness Tour comes to the Clay County Fairgrounds. And they've been working hard on getting all of the cement poured in front of the grandstand. And so it's going to be much nicer, safer area as well as those cars come through. And you'll notice it, especially when you come to the concerts this year at the Clay County Fair as well. 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
1: ABC News, I'm Sherry Preston. Wildfires in the West have killed three firefighters along the Utah-Colorado border. ABC's Melissa Adon.
2: This is the Snyder Fire, and it started burning between Colorado and Utah, and it merged along the border. That was during the weekend when there was a particularly dangerous situation, red flag warning, that was issued for that region. Well, there were several firefighters that were told that were trapped by the fire. They had no chance to escape. It was really difficult for them. And unfortunately, three of them were killed.
1: Flooding in Kentucky and Tennessee is now blamed for at least five deaths. Search teams still looking for survivors in Venezuela after last week's deadly earthquakes. They have been working through hundreds of aftershocks. Former Tennessee Titans star running back Chris Johnson tells ABC News he has been diagnosed with ALS. He was diagnosed last year. The disease spreading so rapidly, he now has lost the ability to speak. This is ABC News.
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1: Here's the latest from the KICD News Desk. I'm George Bauer. We wish to correct a story that we aired and posted last week. We frequently remind you to be careful of what you read on social media. We ourselves fell into that trap last week when we picked up a post that's been making the rounds locally about a man masquerading as a police officer. We did not vet that story with our local police department. The story, it turns out, was from Spirit Lake, Idaho. So we apologize for that area and any undue concern our story had caused. But we also remind you, as we told you last week, you should instruct your children to be wary of strangers and not give them personal information, including names. The Iowa State Patrol reports a Sheldon man died of injuries received in a rollover accident involving a Polaris Ranger Saturday evening. The accident report says the operator was 64-year-old Kathleen Sterler of Sheldon, who was eastbound on Highway 127, approximately 4 miles west of Magnolia in Harrison County. About 6:20, that vehicle left the highway near the intersection with Irwin Avenue and rolled. She received non-life-threatening injuries, but her passenger, 70-year-old William Sterler, sustained fatal injuries. He was transported to the Missouri Valley Emergency Room. The accident remains under investigation. The Iowa State Patrol was assisted at the scene by the Harrison County Sheriff's Department. This is one of those weeks when weather is news. Jen Hacker is the meteorologist on duty with the Sioux Falls Weather Service this morning. Jen, let's start with yesterday. We didn't get quite as hot as we had expected. Is that because of the storms?
2: We had a complex of storms that moved through early yesterday morning. We actually recorded a wind gust up to 68 miles per hour at the Spencer Airport with that storm early yesterday morning before daybreak, or right around daybreak. The residual from that system just didn't allow us to heat up during the day as much as we were expecting. We did still get up into the lower to mid-90s south of Highway 18, especially down towards Sioux City, but that heat was just not able to make it that far north.
1: So what's in store today and the rest of the week through the 4th of July? Looks to be the hottest week of the year.
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1: Right.
2: Today should be the hottest day. We're not expecting any storms early this morning that's going to have the same impact that we saw yesterday. So right now we're looking for highs over in the Spencer area in the mid-90s and a lot of humidity. You may feel that when you go outside, especially if you go out from an air-conditioned area. Glasses fog up. It just feels yuck, if you don't like humidity, at least. But yeah, that's going to be sticking around through most of today. So that could push heat indices this afternoon above 105 for several hours. And for that reason, we didn't issue an extreme heat warning for Spencer and over basically along and south of Highway 18 in northwest Iowa. Fortunately, this will be the worst of it for the week. We are still going to be pretty hot, looking at highs in the lower 90s through, looks like about Thursday, maybe cooling off a little bit as we approach the 4th of July holiday. But again, we could have periods of storms throughout the week that could kind of mess with those temperatures.
1: My other question then would be, where is all the heat coming from?
2: It's what we call a ridge in the upper atmosphere, about 20 to 30,000 feet. When those ridges build over the central United States, it just allows all the heat and humidity from the southern United States to flow up into the northern plains.
1: Meteorologist Jen Hacker with the National Weather Service in Sioux Falls. We appreciate that. A political story now. In the June 9th Republican primary, incumbent Clay County Supervisor Barry Anderson received 1,144 votes. That's 215 votes ahead of the next candidate that secured his place on the November general election ballot. A few weeks later, Anderson endorsed the Democrat running for governor. He tells KICD News that's because he has worked on legislative issues closely with the Crawford County supervisor that's been selected by Rob Sand as his running mate.
3: Randy Feenstra was my choice. I thought Randy was the type of person that could kind of bring people together, bring them in the middle. But I thought it was going to be an interesting election coming up between him and Rob Sands. As we know, that didn't work out that way. And so then I was looking at who could still bring the party to the middle. And out of the blue, I get a call from a friend of mine that serves on the state board, Dave Mulbauer. And he said that he was going to be a running mate to Rob Sands. And so that is kind of where this all started. I know the quality person that Dave Mulbauer is.
1: Anderson's name was included then in an advertisement as a Rob Publican. The chairman of the Republican Party in Clay County, Tyler Herrick, says his phone started to ring, prompting a special meeting of the county's central committee and then a formal statement that the party would not actively support Anderson's reelection.
4: Barry Anderson's been a friend to many people in Clay County and has served in public office for a long time, you know. And this isn't anything personal. However, when a Republican elected official publicly endorses the Democrat candidate for governor and chooses not to retract or clarify that endorsement, the Republican Party has an obligation to be clear with our voters. The Clay County Republican Central Committee exists to support Republican candidates and Republican principles. You know, we believe our voters expect us to stand behind those principles consistently. We felt it was necessary for us to withdraw our support at this time. You know, we appreciate Barry's years of service, but this endorsement represents a fundamental disagreement about the direction of the state.
1: Herrick tells KICD News they will not attempt to remove Anderson's name from the ballot as a Republican. Anderson says he understands the process and does not take it as a personal insult.
3: They have a job to do. I have a job to do. And I'm going to continue to do the job that I was elected to do for the people of Clay County. So I appreciate their position. I understand there's party differences. But I also know that when we go to the State House, we have to have people that we can get together with, meet in the middle. And it seems like we're getting pretty divided in things. And so I look at this as an opportunity.
1: We reached out to the Sand campaign Friday and got this comment from the candidate.
5: Barry is a public servant first. There's a lot of us out there that are more focused on just doing the job the right way and trying to do right versus doing wrong as opposed to right versus left. And we appreciate him, you know, being willing to stick his neck out. I mean, I'm a big believer in the idea that you ought to be focused on public service first and partisanship second. And I'm always delighted to find folks like Barry who believe in that same idea and who believe that we need balance. You know, I'm going to be working with a Republican-led legislature if I win this race.
1: The only Democrat holding county office currently in Clay County is County Attorney Travis Johnson. He has updated his personal Facebook profile picture to read Clay County Citizens for Barry. And we are pleased to announce that beginning Wednesday, you can download the new Northwest Iowa Now app. Just makes it a little easier to access all of our local information on your cell phone. 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
8: 79 degrees here in our broadcast area. So we have Dickinson, Osceola, Jackson, and Nobles counties. They're in the heat advisory. And then the rest of the broadcast area is in an extreme heat warning today. And that goes until 9 o'clock tonight. So sunny, windy, and hot today. Mid-90s for the daytime high. Southerly winds 15 to 20, gusting to 30. And then increasing 20 to 30, gusting up to 40 this afternoon. Partly cloudy tonight. You got a chance of thunderstorms in the evening. Cloudy and a slight chance of showers and thunderstorms after midnight. Still breezy and a low around 70. Tomorrow, mostly sunny, humid, and hot. Low 90s for the high. Southwesterly winds at around 5 to 10. Clouds and a 50% chance of showers and thunderstorms. Humid, a low in the lower 70s. More of the same, partly sunny Wednesday. Breezy with highs in the lower 90s. Rain chance 50%, especially in the morning. And then Wednesday night, you have a partly cloudy sky and a 50% chance of showers and thunderstorms with lows in the low 70s. Thursday, partly sunny, low 90s again for the high. A better shot of showers Thursday night. Showers likely. And lows will be in the lower 70s and sunny upper 80s for the daytime high on Friday. Yesterday, 87 the high. Right now, here in Spencer, temperature reading at 79. 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
12: This is Carl Setzer from Consus Ag Consulting with your Monday morning market preview. Oh, looking at the screen here this morning, corn and soybeans and now wheat turning red. Corn and soybeans 7 to 8 cents lower, wheat down 4 to 5 cents. It isn't so much that we have negativity in the market. It's the same as last week. There's nothing really negative for this market. We just don't have any buying support under it, especially today. We are not probably going to see too much buying interest today, although we could see a little bit of speculative money jump in at times. Tomorrow, a big day in the market, real big day in the market tomorrow. We got quarterly stocks. We got the acreage adjustments. And it's month and quarter in. To see, big moves on the June 30th in response to the USDA reports, not uncommon. To see limit moves, not uncommon. We have seen limit moves because of these numbers in corn and soybeans. So not saying we will tomorrow, but I'm just saying it tends to be a rather volatile report. And it's because so much data comes out along with, like I said, month and quarter in, just tends to get things shook up, especially in a market where you have a little bit of a weather market taking place. And we kind of have the start of that right now. The Eastern Corn Belt, seeing a little bit of pressure here. Now, several reports of areas that need replants but may not see them. Those won't come out this month. More than likely, that'll be a September adjustment. But we have extreme heat moving into the Corn Belt here this weekend, or this week through the weekend, I should say. Temperatures in the Eastern Corn Belt going to top 100 degrees. Heat index is over 100 degrees. And the concern is these crops do not have very good root systems. So if we don't get some precipitation with these events, could see stress build rather quickly. We'll be keeping an eye on the crop developments here as we move through the week. But today, a lot of positioning in the market, not a lot of fresh news. Crude oil is a little bit firmer, though, so we'll be watching that. That's giving soy oil some support. But it's not enough to run the market any higher than it is today. I'm saying corn and soybeans both 6 to 8 cents lower as we get day trade started. Switching over to livestock. Cattle futures took a pretty good hit last week. And this is coming from the demand side. A lot more consumer demand for hamburger through the July 4th holiday. But after that, there's a lot of talk and thoughts that we could easily see our beef demand drop off. It's just getting too expensive for some consumers. And as the economy tightens, beef is where we see the much more concern. Also, cattle contracts just getting a little bit top heavy, even in the replacement market. Guys just not willing to pay at these values with uncertain demand outlooks. Hogs were mixed to end last week, and I think that's where we start today. Chinese government coming out saying they want their hog feeders to cut back on their hogs even more than they already have. And some feeders seeing their credit cut, basically being forced by the government to cut back on what they can feed. That's a topic that's going to be a little bit more predominant in this market as we move forward. U.S. exports quite a bit of pork. We'll see if China wants that. If not, that market likely going to see more pressure, even though we're already in oversold territory. I expect to see cattle contracts get a little firmer to start the week. Hogs remain mixed. This has been Carl Setzer from Consus Ag Consulting.
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Brain Games today. 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Cooking up Wednesday night meals at Hap Kettleson in Everly. So we got a free meal for you as a prize. We got a question for you coming up after this.

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1: Here's your question this morning. 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Main, first, or second? 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

0: This town's been too good to us. Big Country 107.7. Dylan Scott, your question this morning on the Brain Games. I needed to know what street, according to the Reader's Digest, is the most common street name in the United States. Maine, first or second? Believe it or not, it is second. Second Street is the right answer. Scott Patton of Webb gets it right. So we'll send him a free meal at Everly at the Hap Kettleson, served up for the fine folks at Hunger Struck, our prize here this morning on the Big Country. Stay tuned. Birthdays and anniversaries. We see who celebrates coming up next.
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0: Birthday time, birthdays and anniversaries. The 29th day of June, Brock Anderson of Spencer. Brock, happy 17th birthday to you. Pastor Richard and Mary Milbrandt of Ocheden are celebrating their 25th wedding anniversary today. Kelly Lau of Spencer, happy birthday to you, Kelly. Susan Clark celebrates a birthday today. Kaylin and Morgan Reed of Pocahontas, 21 years together, happy anniversary. And belated greetings going out to Chris Huebner in Spirit Lake. Had a chance to crash his birthday party, turned the big 4-0 today. Chris Huebner, happy birthday to you. We put everybody in the drawing for a free cake from Hy-Vee and Spencer. We draw for that on Friday mornings right here on Big Country 107.7.

0: Low Cash, Big Country 107.7, Wrong Hearts, 21 minutes away from the top of the hour. I guess we had twins, not an anniversary. I apologize for that. So Kaylin and Morgan Reed of Pocahontas turning 21 today. So a 21st birthday instead of an anniversary. So Kaylin and Morgan, happy, happy birthday. 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

0: unmistakable voice of Josh Turner. Would you go with me? Big Country 107.7, 10 minutes away from the top of the hour. Currently 80 degrees already. Looking for a high today in the upper 90s. So hydrate, hydrate, hydrate. We also have winds increasing, gusting up to 40 later on this afternoon. Dickinson, Osceola, Jackson, Nobles Heat Advisory. The rest of the broadcast area in excessive heat warning. So stay cool. Time now for our morning market info. Here's George Bauer.
1: Good Monday morning. The farm markets are open. Here's the way things are shaking out this morning. We had July corn on Friday closed down 2 cents, down 7¾ cents overnight, and down 8 cents at the open this morning. Price for July corn right now on the CME is 404¾. September futures prices down 8½ at 413¼. December down 8½ at 433. Cash price for corn in Iowa Friday down 2 cents, averaging 385 at the elevators. 136,000 metric ton soybean export sale announced this morning. Unknown country. July beans on Friday down 1¼, down 6¼ overnight, down 7 cents this morning at 11.19¼. September down 8 cents at 11.33½. November down 8½ at 11.47¾ cents. Cash price for beans yesterday unchanged at 10.82. Soybean meal down $1.20 Friday. Down $1.50 overnight. Down $1.30 this morning at $305.70 per ton. Soybean oil was up 49 points on Friday, down 3 points overnight, down 4 points this morning at 71.26. Chicago wheat futures lost 12¾ cents Friday, down 4 cents overnight, down 1¼ cents to start the day trade this week. Live cattle futures on Friday were down in a range of $1.25 to $1.42. This morning, August live cattle down $1.50 at $244.32. October down $1.42 at $237.77. December down $1.15 at $237.35. February down $1.20 at $237.87. 258 cash deals in Kansas and Texas last week, $408 in Nebraska, $408 from Iowa, some $410 deals popped on Friday, it looks like. Choice boxes Friday afternoon, down $5.29 at $391.03. Select boxes down $3.16 at $371.58. Feeder cattle on Friday, down in a range of $345 to $377. This morning, we have August feeder cattle, down $2.82 at $367.02. September down 2½ at $365.17. October down 237 at $362.22. November down 222 at $359.15. Hog futures on Friday were up in a range of 22 cents to $1.17, save for the August contract that was down 2 cents at the close. This morning, July hogs are down 22 cents at $92.70. August down $0.50 at $96.07. October down 5 cents at $81.90. December down a dime at $74.85. Iowa Southern Minnesota cash hogs, we don't have any negotiated prices, $88.67 formula, and the cutouts were up 15 cents Friday afternoon, ending the week at $95.37. Class 3 milk up a penny Friday, up 15 cents this morning at $15.87. Wall Street was up 73 points Friday, and the Dow Jones Industrial Average is up 297 points this morning at 52,496. Your opening prices this morning on KICD and Big Country 107.7, brought to you by Hefty Seed, the Red Power Group, the coalition to support Iowa's farmers, and by Northwest Bank.
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0: Tennille Arts, love somebody like that. Big Country 107.7. I saw some beautiful pictures of the fireworks Melvin had for their community's celebration. This weekend, I assume there will be several communities lighten up the sky. Big Spirit does theirs on Friday night, July 3rd. Arnold's Park, of course, on the 4th of July. Here in Spencer, on the 4th of July as well. So this Saturday night at 10 o'clock here in town, fireworks display, and once again, our sister station, Pure Oldies, 98.3 and 98.5, are going to be the official soundtrack to the fireworks as they light up the Spencer skyline. So that's really, really cool. It's good, fun, patriotic music that you can blast out of the car radio while you're sitting there watching the fireworks display. So listen for patriotic favorites starting at 10 p.m. on Pure Oldies, sponsored by Go Gutters and Go Foam It, by Community State Bank, Flooring America, and A&W.
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0: Sunny, windy, and hot today. Highs in the mid-90s. Because of that, Dickinson, Osceola, Jackson Nobles in a heat advisory till 9 tonight. The rest of the broadcast area in a excessive heat warning. So those southerly winds, 15 to 20, gusting to 30, increasing 20 to 30, gusting up to 40. Heat index value is up to 107 today. Partly cloudy, chance of thunderstorms this evening. Cloudy and a slight chance of showers and thunderstorms after midnight. Breezy still, and a low of 70. Your precip chance at 30%. Sunny, humid, and hot tomorrow. Low 90s again, but not as windy. Cloudy and a 50% chance of showers and thunderstorms Thursday night with a low in the lower 70s. And partly sunny, a chance of thunderstorms in the morning Wednesday. Breezy, low 90s again for the daytime high. In Spencer this morning, it's sticky out there at 81 degrees.

0: Ingrid Andress, More Hearts Than Mine. Big Country 107.7, 20 minutes past 9 o'clock. It's going to be a warm one. Several days of warm, hot temperatures. And so if you are attempting any experiments outdoors with the heat, if you want to cook an egg on the sidewalk, just FYI, your sidewalk needs to be 158 degrees Fahrenheit before you can sizzle that egg. And eating spicy foods can actually cool you down on a hot day. So load up on the jalapenos. Let's see how the markets are trading this morning. Here's Stephen Cutler.
1: July corn down 9 1/4 at 403 1/2. September down 9 1/2 at 412 1/4. With new crop, December corn down 9 1/2 at 432. Soybeans for July down 13 1/4 at 1113. September down 13 1/4 at 1128 1/4. With new crop, November soybeans down 13 3/4 at 1142 1/2. Chicago wheat for July down 4 1/4 at 574. Soybean meal for July down 290 at 304.10. And soybean oil for July down 30 points at 71 flat. In the livestock, live cattle for August down 205 at 243.77. October down $2 at 237.17. December live cattle down 177 at 236.72. And February down 167 at 237.40. Feeder cattle for August down 312 at 366.72. September down 275 at 364.92. October feeder cattle down 247 at 362.05. And November down 237 at $359. Lean hogs for July up 2 at 92.95. August down 32 at 96.25. October lean hogs down 82 at 81.12. And December down 110 at 73.85. Crude oil for August up 86 at 70.09, and your Dow Jones Industrial is up 263 points at 52,485. Those are markets on Big Country 107.7.
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Oh, no. Here's Chris Young.

Chris Young, Big Country 107.7. Saturday night, an unforgettable night in Nashville at the Nissan Stadium. It was Alan Jackson's final touring concert. Everybody was there. Cody Johnson, Carrie Underwood, Lainey Wilson, Luke Combs, George Strait, and many others took the stage to perform and also shared stories about their personal contact with Alan Jackson. It was a little hairy, though. Fans briefly had to evacuate Nissan Stadium due to bad weather. Concert goers were asked to evacuate their seats in the stadium and head to the concourses in the indoor areas. Stadium announced the weather had cleared a few minutes before 9 p.m. and said Alan would take the stage at 9:30. Carrie Underwood shared a nice thing. She said during her time on stage, she told about the first concert was an Alan Jackson show. It was in 1994. She was 11 at the time. I had the worst seats in the whole place, and it was still one of the greatest concert experiences I have ever experienced. Eric Church did a tribute. Taylor Swift had a nice video. Alan Jackson sent his family a special message from the stage.

stage as well. Of course, George Strait came on stage to sing with Alan Jackson. His final song of the night, part of a two-song encore,

Lots of rolling wheels and shifting gears round that Jersey Turnpike. Barney stopped me with his gun 10 minutes after midnight. Said, sir, you broke the limit in his rusty old truck. I don't know about that accent, son. This

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0: South of Sanity, the latest from Zach Top. He'll be in Sioux Falls coming up in October. 10 minutes away from 10 o'clock on a sizzly Monday morning. Let's see how the markets are trading. Here's Stephen Cutler.
1: July corn down 10 and a quarter at 402 and a half with new crop. December corn down 10 and a quarter at 431 and a quarter. Soybeans for July down 15 at 1111 and a quarter with new crop. November down 15 at 1141 and a quarter. Chicago wheat for July down 7 at 571 and a quarter. Live cattle for August down 260 at 243.22. October down 245 at 236.77. Feeder cattle for August down 305 at 366.80 and September down 305 at 364.62. Lean hogs for July down 7 at 92.85 and August down 20 at 96.37. Those are markets on Big Country 107.7.
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Bailey Zimmerman's Chevy Silverado, Big Country 107.7. The water cooler question this morning said, new research shows that people who do this at least once a week are happier than those who never do it. What is it? New research shows that people who do this at least once a week are happier than those who never do it. What is it? Get your mind out of the gutter. The answer is sing. Sing is the answer. Whenever I've witnessed anybody doing this next song at karaoke, everybody sings to this song. Everybody knows the words to Fishing in the Dark. I'll close out with the Nitty Gritty Dirt Band.

0: latest from Luke Combs. That was called Be By You. Big Country 107.7. Ban Perry coming up. Jelly Roll. Kelsey Ballerini. Great tunes headed your way this hour here on Big Country 107.7. Nikki Thunder with you. Hey, happy Monday. And the Spencer Media Group is getting ready to celebrate America's 250th anniversary. And along with A&W, home of the 99-cent ice cream cone, we're giving you the chance to win big. I'm talking big. 250 gallons of free gas. 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That's sponsored by Sewer Doctors, Rise Overhead Door Company, Hy-Vee, Dairy Queen, KB Automotive, Kenworth Auto, Silver Lake Bar and Grill, and State Line Cooperative. I'll have that keyword next hour. So keep me here on Big Country 107.7. Weather next.
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0: Big Country 107.7 live Doppler forecast. We are in an extreme heat warning now until this evening. Sunny and hot today with a high of 95 with the heat index values as high as 105. So pretty hot today. Do what you need to do to stay cool. Breezy with southerly winds between 15 and 25 miles per hour. Wind gusts as high as 40. Tonight, a chance of showers and thunderstorms. Increasing clouds with a low of 70. Breezy with south winds at 15 to 20 miles per hour. Wind gusts as high as 35. Tomorrow, a slight chance of showers in the morning. Otherwise, mostly sunny with a high of 93. Tomorrow night, a 50% chance of showers and thunderstorms, mainly in the overnight hours. Mostly cloudy with a low of 70. Wednesday, a chance of showers and thunderstorms in the morning, then becoming partly sunny with a high of 92 and breezy with wind gusts up to 35. And Wednesday night, a chance of showers and thunderstorms, mostly cloudy with a low of 72. Partly sunny Thursday with a high of 91. Right now, we're at 79% humidity. humidity. Southeast winds at 20 miles per hour. Wind gusts as high as 29. And currently we're at 82 degrees. And again today, we are expecting that high to reach 95 with the heat index values as high as 105. And again, we are in an extreme heat warning. Stay hydrated today. Drink lots of water. And don't let your dogs and cats stay out too long today. If they have to go outside to go do their business, check on friends, just stay cool today. Stay cool.

0: 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Kelsey Ballerini coming up. Also, Chris Jansen and Keith Urban. 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It's time to check the markets right now. 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
1: This market update brought to you by Hefty Seed. July corn is down 11 at 401 and 3/4. September corn down 10 and 3/4 at 411 and 1/4. And new crop December corn down 10 and 3/4 at 430 and 3/4. Soybeans for July down 15 at 1111 and 1/4. August soybeans down 15 at 1121 and a half. And September soybeans down 15 and a half at 1126 and a quarter. Chicago wheat for July down 6 3/4 at 571 and a half. Live cattle for August down 262 at 243.17. October down 262 at 236.57. And December down 232 at 236.17. Feeder cattle for August down 282 at 367.02. September down 275 at 367.95. And October down 245 at 362.15. And lean hogs for July down 17 at 92.75. August down 102 at 95.50. And October down 175 at 80.20. Your crude oil up 119 points at 70.43, and that is a check on your markets here on Big Country 107.7.
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Brian and Straight Line on Big Country 107.7. You see all these stories about him, like, oh, Keith is hitting a midlife crisis ever since he ended his marriage. But, you know, I know he'll be okay. He's got a lot of great support. And sometimes he just wants a hug, right? Today is the day to do that if you know that guy or anybody else out there. It is Hug Holiday. It is. And I'm going to tell you the importance of Hug Holiday today, right after this. Here's Megan Maroney. This is called The Beautiful Things here on Big Country 107.7.

0: get over here and give your stepdad a hug.
1: Oh, that's right. Or your grandma's out there say, oh, come over here, give your grandma a hug. Yes. Or your mama. So it is Hug Holiday, and that is celebrated every June 29th, promoting warmth, affection, and the health benefits of hugging. Here is how we celebrate. Always first, you know, ask, would you like a hug? Can I give you a hug? To ensure, you know, comfort and respect, you can focus on meaningful connections. Hug those who may feel lonely, isolated, or in need of emotional support, you know, such as seniors or friends going through tough times. There are virtual hugs during times when physical contact is not possible. Send those hugs, hugs emojis, heartfelt messages. Yeah. And community events, surprise organ, you know, you can organize hug-ins. Yeah. And sometimes you say out loud, I just need a hug. And even when you're happy, I hug. And sometimes when I'm really happy and I see somebody that I cherish, not only do I hug with just my arms, I pick up my right leg and bring it behind theirs. That's a full body hug. And I did that quite a bit over the weekend when I swung up to Minneapolis area for about 4 hours and had a family picnic with my cousins and my uncles and aunties. It was great to see everybody. So many hugs that day. But remember, today it is Hug Holiday. So hug someone today. Mm-hmm. Keep it here. We have great music coming up from Luke Bryan, Lauren Lena, and also Alan Jackson right here on Big Country 107.7. Winceptic.
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0: Lauren Elena with Chase Matthews. That was All My Exes on Big Country 107.7. Well, it's official. Alan Jackson has retired, and it was a great, great show. Lots of memories made and great performances, of course. And, you know, he did bring his touring career to an end over the weekend, and there were a lot of great moments, including this performance with George Strait.
1: He wouldn't have a chance.

0: That's right, y'all.
1: That is pretty fantastic. And of course, Alan Jackson, oh boy. His music will live on, and we wish him an excellent retirement. Here he is with She's Got the Rhythm.
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0: Alan Jackson with She's Got the Rhythm. Boy, I bet that was a pretty spectacular show to be at, watching his final show. Wow, he's retiring, and I hope he has a great one. Hey, keep it here. We have great music on the way from Dan and Shay. Also, Maren Morris, Cody Johnson, Lee Bryce. That's all coming up. And listen up, your final day to qualify for the America 250 grand prize of 250 gallons of gasoline is this Thursday. So listen for the keyword three times a day, and then you can register to be a qualifier when we're broadcasting live from A&W in Spirit Lake on Thursday between 10 and noon. America 250 powered by A&W, home of the 99-cent ice cream cone. 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
1: This market update brought to you by Northwest Bank. July corn is down 12 and a quarter at 401 and a half. September corn down 12 and a quarter at 409 and a half. Soybeans for July down 16 and three quarters at 11.09 and three quarters. August soybeans down 13 and three quarters at 11.19 and three quarters. Chicago wheat for July down 7 at 5.71 and a quarter. Live cattle for August down 280 at 234.02. October down 270 at 236.50. Feeder cattle for August down 330 at 366.50. September down 282 at 364.80. And lean hogs for July up 7 at 98.02. And August down 27 at 96.30. And that is a check on your markets here on Big Country 107.7.
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need boys, and they said, you know, all the others went and cashed out. 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It'll sit right here on this land, and you could leave town a rich man. And he said, boys, whatever you're offering, it won't be enough.

0: up your hand. That is Lee Bryce here on Big Country 107.7 with a memory I don't mess with. Nikki Thunder with you. Hey, good Monday to you. We have great music coming up from Dylan Scott and also Kenny Chesney and Tucker Wetmore. That's headed your way. Right now it's 87 degrees. Now we are in an extreme heat warning now through the evening, so be careful out there. I'll give you that full forecast right after this here on Big Country 107.7.
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0: Country 107.7 live Doppler forecast. We are in an extreme heat warning today, and that's going to go on through the evening. Sunny with a high of 94 with the heat index values as high as 105. Breezy with south winds at 20 to 25 miles per hour. Wind gusts as high as 40, so pretty thick and muggy out there. And tonight, a chance of showers and thunderstorms, increasing clouds with a low of 70. Breezy with southerly winds at 15 to 20 miles per hour. Wind gusts as high as 35. Tomorrow night, Tomorrow, a slight chance of showers in the morning, mostly sunny with a high of 93. Tomorrow night, a 50% chance of showers and thunderstorms, mostly cloudy with a low of 70. And Wednesday, a chance of showers in the morning, partly sunny with a high of 92 and a breezy. Wednesday night, a chance of showers and thunderstorms, mostly cloudy with a low of 72. Currently, we're at 70% humidity, south winds at 14 miles per hour. Wind gusts as high as 26. And right now, 87 is the current temp. We're expecting that high to reach 94. But it's going to feel much hotter than that with the heat index values as high as 105. And again, we are in an extreme heat warning today. So be careful and be safe out there. You can see the full forecast online anytime at BigCountry1077.com.

0: That is a Lone Star. That's called Amaze. Oh, I hear that song. I think of February 8th, 2002. That is the day that my dad and my stepmom got married. And it was one of the last days I actually wore a dress, you know, on purpose. That's their wedding song. Cute. And don't forget to keep it here. I'm going to tell you that keyword very, very soon here on Big Country 107.7 for your chance to win 250 gallons of free gasoline powered by A&W, home of the 99 cent ice cream cone. We have music coming up from Josh Ross, Jackson Dean, Preston Cooper, and Not Headline News coming up right after this. Right now, it's time to check the markets. Here's Patrick Hazlett.
1: This market update brought to you by Red Power Group. July corn down 12 and a quarter at 401 and a half. September corn down 12 and a quarter at 409 and a half. And new crop December corn down 12 at 429 and a half. Soybeans for July down 16 and a half at 1109 and three quarters. August soybeans down 16 and a quarter at 1120 and three quarters. And September soybeans down 17 and three quarters at 1123 and three quarters. Chicago wheat for July down 7 and a quarter at 571 and a quarter. Live cattle for August down 265 at 243.17. October down 257 at 236.65. And December is currently down 222 at 236.27. Feeder cattle for August down 297 at 366.87. September down 245 at 365.20, and October down 220 at 362.40. Lean hogs for July up 30 at 93.22, August up 40 at 96.97, and October down 45 at 81.50. Your crude oil up 152 points at 70.75, and that is a check on your markets here on Big Country 107.7.
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5: This is not headline news. Madonna says she no longer wants to pose nude. So yes, she reads our comments. Gary Busey turns 82 today. Somehow. A Michigan woman pled guilty to using her lady area to sneak a bottle of wine into a prison. Don't ask where she kept the corkscrew. Tom Holland says some of the wildest fan theories about the new Spider-Man movie are true, especially the one about it being a cynical cash grab. And scientists say humans and apes laugh the same way, just not at anything produced by Byron Allen. This is not headline news.

Josh Ross and Single Again on Big Country 107.7. Right now we're at 87 degrees. We are in an extreme heat warning today. So please stay cool, stay safe. If you have dogs and cats that go outside to, you know, go potty, make sure they're not out there long. So today, let's focus on staying cool, hydrated, drink lots of water, drink lots of it, stay in cool environments, and of course, spend as much time possible in air-conditioned spaces. You could dress appropriately. I did. I put on some flowy shorts today. Yes, I did. Well, cool your body. Just do what you need to do to stay very cool. Check on your neighbors. Get a good buddy system together and just stay cool. I walked outside this morning to bring my garbage out and all I said was, it's a heavy one out there. Hey, listen up. That keyword coming up very quick on Big Country 107.7.

That is Preston Cooper. That is called Week on Big Country 107.7. I know a lot of people don't want to use their ovens today, but you know what today is also? It is National Lasagna Day. Oh, there's so many different recipes out there. I'm going to talk a little bit about some lasagna stuff after this. But first, it's time for...

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That keyword once again is rich. Hey, good luck, everyone. Good luck.

0: It is lasagna day. Yes, it is. So what do you do for lasagna?
1: Lasagna day has arrived.
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4: Breakfast lasagna.
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8: 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He's saying I love lasagna.
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11: It's showtime.
0: Oh, yeah, so it is Lasagna Day. Who loves lasagna? Who doesn't love lasagna? I don't make very good lasagna. I thought I did, but apparently my kids told me I don't. I thought I followed my mom's recipe, but no, I can't get mine to taste like hers. But I have had so much great good lasagna out there. My daughter makes hers from scratch. Now, it is observed today as a celebration of one of the most beloved pasta dishes. Hearty layer casserole of pasta sheets, cheese, sauce, and fillings. More than just a food day, it's a tribute to culinary heritage, family tradition, and the comfort and joy lasagna does bring. So I know we don't want to use our ovens too much today, but think about this. You could get ready to make lasagna into the week still to celebrate Lasagna Day. It is celebrated because of comfort and nostalgia. You can make it in countless ways.

0: is from classic meat to vegan to seafood to fusion versions. And you could, and for hospitality stuff, you know, organizations, people like lasagna. It's about kindness and generosity, people cooking it and delivering it to others. So if anybody wants to make lasagna and bring me a slice, I love lasagna so much, I'm just not good at making it. Keep it here. 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

0: That is Toby Keith. Talk about me. You know, think about that. I heard he was a great guy to hang with. He sure was. And Kane Brown was recently on a podcast, and he said that he is more comfortable hanging out with his athletic buddies, you know, like Patrick Mahomes, instead of fellow country musicians. And here's why.
1: First of all, I think it's awesome that my job's got me where I can hang out with Pat and just be friends with him. And Pat's a cool dude, and he's normal. And that's another thing that I also love, because a lot of people have egos. I shut down around that. I relate more to athletes because I wanted to be an athlete, and I like the competitive aspect of that, like going to golf with Pat. So yeah, I feel like I have more athlete friends than I do musician friends. I feel alone in the music world.

0: That is Kane Brown. Yeah, he is pretty athletic. I did see him in concert, and he did drop from the ceiling. So if he thinks that the egos are big in Nashville, bummer. But hey, at least he can have good buddies and good friendships with the athletes out there. This is Saturday evening at 10 o'clock p.m. We're going to have an incredible fireworks display here in Spencer. So tune into our sister station, Pure Oldies 98.3 and 98.5. That will be the official soundtrack as fireworks light up the Spencer skyline. 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Here's Patrick Hazlett.
1: 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July corn down 13 and three quarters at 399 and a quarter. September corn down 14 and a quarter at 407 and three quarters. Soybeans for July down 17 and a half at 1108 and three quarters. August soybeans also down 17 and a half at 1119 and a quarter. Chicago wheat for July down 7 and a quarter at 571 and a quarter. Live cattle for August down 290 at 242.92. October down 280 at 236.40. Feeder cattle for August down 360 at 366.20. September down 320 at 364.47, and lean hogs for July up 72 at 93.42, while August is up 42 at 97.01. And that is a check on your markets here on Big Country 107.7.
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And we have news time coming up. Meanwhile, announcements, also sports, farm news, and weather. Right now, here is Thomas Rhett. Good morning.

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1: From ABC News, Mike Dubusky. The Supreme Court siding with the Trump administration in a major case today, ruling the president can hire and fire whoever they like to run independent agencies like the FCC and the FAA. More from ABC's Devin Dwyer.
2: That means in this immediate case that the president can remove Rebecca Slaughter, a Democrat, from the FTC, and he can, in theory now, go across the board to these 28-some agencies and remove Democrats from them, pack them with Republicans, and of course future presidents can do the same thing.
1: But the court also ruled against the president's attempts to fire Fed Governor Lisa Cook. President Trump posting on social media this morning that Iran has requested peace talks begin in Qatar tomorrow, though Iran has not confirmed that. Over the weekend, the two sides traded strikes despite that memorandum of understanding signed earlier this month.
3: Just yesterday, Iran launched a series of missiles and drones at American military sites in the Middle East, from Bahrain to Kuwait. This after the U.S. struck multiple targets inside Iran. And those U.S. attacks were in response to Iran hitting an oil tanker in the Strait of Hormuz. All this risking the ongoing ceasefire.
1: ABC's Karen Hua in Washington. Later today, Secretary of State Marco Rubio and Special Envoy Steve Witkoff will hold an unclassified phone briefing about Iran for all the members of the House and Senate. A trial date has been set in the federal case against Luigi Mangione, the man accused of killing UnitedHealthcare CEO Brian Thompson. Jury selection starts January 5th of next year. Today, Mangione appeared in a Manhattan courtroom.
4: This comes after sources say that prosecutors have put a plea deal on the table and that there have been discussions between prosecutors and defense attorneys for Luigi Mangione. It's unclear how far these conversations even went towards even coming to an agreement, but we know at some point those conversations went silent.
1: ABC's Phil Tate. You're listening to ABC News.
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8: Good afternoon, George Bauer at the KICD News Desk. Here's what's happening in Northwest Iowa now. The Iowa State Patrol reports a Sheldon man died of injuries received in a rollover accident involving a Polaris Ranger Saturday night. The accident report says the operator was 64-year-old Kathleen Sterler of Sheldon, who was eastbound on Highway 127 about 4 miles west of Magnolia in Harrison County. About 6:20 p.m., the vehicle left the highway for an unknown reason near the intersection with Irwin Avenue and rolled. She received non-life-threatening injuries, but her passenger, who is identified by the State Patrol as 70-year-old William Sterler, sustained fatal injuries. He was transported to the Missouri Valley Emergency Room. The accident remains under investigation. Iowa State Patrol assisted at the scene by the Harrison County Sheriff's Department. We wish to correct a story that we aired on the radio and posted on our website late last week. We frequently remind you to be careful of what you read on social media. We ourselves fell into that trap last week when we picked up on a post making the rounds about a man masquerading as a police officer. Now, we did not contact the local police department. The story, it turns out, was from Spirit Lake, Idaho. So we apologize for that error and any undue concern that our story had caused. But as we also told you last week, you should instruct your children to be wary of strangers and not give them any personal information. A political story now. In the June 9th Republican primary, incumbent Clay County Supervisor Barry Anderson received 1,144 votes, 215 votes ahead of the second place candidate. That secured his place on the November general election ballot. A few weeks later, Anderson endorsed the Democrat running for governor, Rob Sand. He tells KICD News that's because he had worked on legislative issues closely with the Crawford County supervisor selected to be Sand's lieutenant governor candidate.
9: Going into the primary, Randy Feenstra was my choice. I thought Randy was the type of person that could kind of bring people together, bring them in the middle. But I thought it was going to be an interesting election coming up between him and Rob Sands. As we know, that didn't work out that way. And so then I was looking at who could still bring the party to the middle. And out of the blue, I get a call from a friend of mine that serves on the state board, Dave Mulbauer. And he said that he was going to be a running mate to Rob Sands. And so that is kind of where this all started. I know the quality person that Dave Mulbauer is.
8: Anderson's name was included then in a statewide advertisement as a Rob publican. The chairman of the Republican Party in Clay County, Tyler Herrig, says his phone started to ring, prompting a special meeting of the county central committee and then a formal statement that the party would not actively support Anderson's reelection because of that endorsement.
10: Barry Anderson's been a friend to many people in Clay County and has served in public office for a long time, you know, and this isn't anything personal. However, when a Republican elected official publicly endorses the Democrat candidate for governor and chooses not to retract or clarify that endorsement, the Republican Party has an obligation to be clear with our voters. The Clay County Republican Central Committee exists to support Republican candidates and Republican principles. We believe our voters expect us to stand behind those principles consistently. We felt it was necessary for us to withdraw our support at this time. You know, we appreciate Barry's years of service, but this endorsement represents a fundamental disagreement about the direction of the state.
8: Herrig tells KICD News they will not attempt to actually remove Anderson's name from the ballot. Anderson says he understands the process and does not take it personally.
9: They have a job to do, I have a job to do, and I'm going to continue to do the job that I was elected to do for the people of Clay County. So I appreciate their position. I understand there's party differences, but I also know that when we go to the State House, we have to have people that we can get together with, meet in the middle, and it seems like we're getting pretty divided in things. And so I look at this as an opportunity.
8: We reached out to the Sand campaign Friday and got this comment from the candidate.
11: Barry is a public servant first. There's a lot of us out there that are more focused on just doing the job the right way and trying to do right versus doing wrong as opposed to right versus left. And we appreciate him, you know, being willing to stick his neck out. I mean, I'm a big believer in the idea that you ought to be focused on public service first and partisanship second. And I'm always delighted to find folks like Barry who believe in that same idea and who believe that we need balance. You know, I'm going to be working with a Republican-led legislature if I win this race.
8: The only Democrat holding county office in Clay County currently is County Attorney Travis Johnson. He has updated his personal Facebook profile picture to read Clay County Citizens for Barry. Still ahead during the noon hour, area funeral services, local sports. I'll be back with the farm news, and we have your latest weather forecast coming up. Laura Manwaren, the safety director at Spencer Hospital, has a reminder on these hot days.
12: Heat-related illnesses can affect anyone. Drink plenty of water, especially when spending time outdoors. Don't wait until you're thirsty. Wear lightweight clothing, seek shade during the hottest parts of the day, and use a sunscreen with an SPF of at least 30. Parents should also remember never to leave children or pets in parked vehicles. Temperatures inside a vehicle can become dangerously high in just a matter of minutes.
8: Laura Manwaren from Spencer Hospital on a recent edition of the Clay County Health Update. We have been working on this project for months. We can announce it that you can get connected with local information now more than ever with the new Northwest Iowa Now app, available to download beginning Wednesday, powered by Jason Jacobs, Thrivent Financial, and Pete Howe Sanitation. 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
16: 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Arrangements for 77-year-old Dean Coppin of Spencer. The funeral mass is Tuesday at 11 at Sacred Heart Catholic Church in Spencer. 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Graveside services Tuesday at 3 p.m. at the Sacred Heart Catholic Cemetery in Ledyard, Iowa. The Oak Crest Funeral Services of Algona handling arrangements for 77-year-old Dean Coppin of Spencer. 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And arrangements for 78-year-old Wayne Otto DeWall of Havelock. The visitation is Wednesday from 4 until 6 p.m. It'll be at the Powers Funeral Home in Pocahontas. Private family burial will follow at the Calvary Cemetery in Pocahontas. In lieu of flowers and gifts, the family requests memorials in Wayne's name. Powers Funeral Home in Pocahontas handling arrangements for 78-year-old Wayne DeWall of Havelock. 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
19: 077, it's 13 minutes after 12 o'clock on this Monday, and we have farm news with George Bauer coming up and also sports with Stephen Kotler. Right now it's time to check weather. Here's Patrick Hazlett.
20: Just as a reminder, an extreme heat warning is in effect for all of Iowa until 9 o'clock this evening. Far northwestern Iowa, including Dickinson, Osceola, and Lyon counties, is also under a heat advisory until 9 o'clock this evening as well. So stay cool, stay hydrated, and take breaks in the shade or air-conditioned room if you're spending time outdoors today. For today, heat and humidity will be the case. The National Weather Service, like mentioned, decided to upgrade much of northwest Iowa, including the entire Sioux City metro, to an extreme heat warning. There is still some uncertainty in the exact temperatures, but if it stays a bit cooler, humidity will likely be higher. This will still lead to dangerous heat index values of 105 to 108 degrees for several hours. Now, as for storm chances, what we know, isolated to scattered storms may try to develop early this evening along a front. Uncertainty on amount of storms continue, but the favorite areas for storm development is for portions of the Dakotas into southwestern Minnesota, as well as far north eastern Nebraska. Now, number two, the greater risk for storms will focus mainly after dark tonight, with new storm clusters developing over Nebraska and also moving northeastward about 10 o'clock this evening and may arrive into the local area after midnight. This activity also tracks northeast. We could see high winds of 70 miles per hour will be the greatest risk. However, golf ball sized hail will also be possible. We are in a slight level 2 of 5 risk for severe weather here this evening, so stay weather aware and make sure you have multiple ways to receive warning. We'll run down your detailed weather forecast along with your record temperatures in 1 minute on Big Country 107.7 and News Radio KICD.
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20: Your KICD live Doppler forecast. Sunny and hot today, highs nearing 95. Heat index values as high as 105. Breezy with a south wind at 20 to 25, gusting as high as 35 miles per hour. Tonight, a chance of showers and thunderstorms before midnight, then a slight chance of showers after 5. Increasing clouds at lows around 70. Breezy with a south wind at 15 to 20, decreasing to 5 to 10 after midnight. Winds could gust as high as 35 miles per hour. Chance of precipitation, 30%. For tomorrow, a 10% chance of showers during the morning hours before 7. Mostly sunny, highs near 93. South-southwesterly winds at 5 to 10 miles per hour. For tomorrow night, a 50% chance of showers and thunderstorms after 1 a.m. Mostly cloudy otherwise, lows around 71, south winds around 5 miles per hour. Wednesday, a 30% chance of showers and thunderstorms before 1 in the afternoon. Partly sunny, highs near 92. Breezy with a south-southwesterly wind at 15 to 20 miles per hour. Wednesday night, a chance of showers and thunderstorms before 10, then a chance of showers between 10 and 1, then a chance of showers and thunderstorms after 1, mostly cloudy, lows around 72. And it will be breezy with a south-southwesterly wind at 10 to 20, gusting as high as 30 miles per hour. Chance of precipitation, 40%. Thursday, partly sunny, highs near 91. Thursday night, showers likely partly cloudy, lows around 71. Chance of precipitation, 60%. Friday, mostly sunny, highs near 89. Friday night, a 30% chance of showers and thunderstorms, mostly clear, lows around 71. Independence Day, mostly sunny, highs near 89. Independence Day night, we're looking at a 50% chance of showers and thunderstorms, partly cloudy, lows around 67, and Sunday, mostly sunny, highs near 84. Yesterday recap, your high was 87 with a low of 61, and we were at 80 degrees at 11:59 right before we hit the 12 o'clock hour. Your record temperatures for the 29th day of June, 101 in 1931 and 38 in 1895. Your sunset this evening, 9:04, while your sunrise tomorrow morning will be at 5:44. As for rain, part of your yesterday recap, we received 1.77 inches of rainfall here at the KICD studios between 4 and 8 a.m. Sunday morning. As for today, your high, or rather low, 75, and we currently have

0: of windy conditions, and that will continue all day today. Wind gusts are currently up to 31 miles per hour, which will hopefully help ease some of that heat. And again, an extreme heat warning. These conditions are expected to last until 9 o'clock this evening.
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5: Bauer with the Ag Business Desk. Here's what's happening in farm news now. Grain traders positioning today for one of the most closely watched grain reports of the year. Tomorrow, USDA will be out with its planted acreage and quarterly grain stocks report. Tomorrow, market analysts say the reports could significantly influence corn, soybean, and wheat prices by providing updated estimates of planted acreage and remaining grain supplies. Analysts say the reports traditionally create heightened market volatility because they reshape production and supply expectations entering the critical summer growing season. Let's do the Monday DeKalb Asgrove update. Technical agronomist Nora Schultz just wrapping up a field day today. Hello.
6: Great to be here. It is a nice summer day.
5: We have the hottest weather, as the National Weather Service pointed out to me this morning when I said hottest week of the year. They said hottest week of the year so far.
6: So far. And correct.
5: With this hot weather coming, we had 2 inches of rain over the weekend in Clay County. That came right at the right time to prevent any serious damage this week.
6: It did. We are using a lot of water. Now, you guys, not everyone got that water, so don't brag too much, but it was appropriate timing. The crop is using a lot of water right now. Depending on the stage of the crop exactly, when we get to V10, it's about 2/10 of an inch of rain a day. When we get to tassel time, we're going to be using about a third of an inch of rain or water a day. So it's important to get every rain that we can as we're getting through tassel.
5: I did the interstate tour over the weekend. We went down to Omaha on Friday. So down on 29, crossed the entire state on 80 yesterday and came back on 35. I thought everything looked extremely good, corn and soybeans, from the road.
6: It does. Overall, we have an amazing crop out there. There are pockets of, extreme dryness. There are pockets of extreme wetness. Some people have had storm damage. But overall, the state of Iowa is going to pull off another year of amazing corn and soybean yield.
5: Are there any tassels out there? I slammed on the brakes down around Pocahontas yesterday and about threw my wife through the windshield. I thought I saw some tassels in the field.
6: not yet. My earliest tassel date when using GDUs is about July 8th. Now, there will be some probably before that, just the math that I'm doing about July 8th. But when we're getting close to tassel, the thing that we need to start thinking about is our fungicide application.
5: So how early do we put that on? Do we have to see flowers in the soybeans and tassels on the corn, or do we even go ahead of that?
6: We're shooting for tassel. We want to make sure that our entire solar panel is out, right? All of the leaves have emerged for protection. Because when we're using our triple mode of action fungicides, we want to make sure we are protecting as much of that leaf surface as possible.
5: But put it on early. Don't wait until you see problems.
6: Right. So in a triple mode of action fungicide like Dilaro Complete, two of our active ingredients are strobilurins and our SDHI chemistries. They're mostly preventative. We are setting up a shield and protecting from original infection. A third mode of action, a triazole, does have some curative properties. We hear that a lot in the countryside, only about 7 days of curative. So we're not going to go out and fix lesions that have happened. Once we can see them with a human eye, that damage is probably done. So we are going to want to get that out ahead of those infections and make sure we stop that infection from starting in the first place.
5: What did you talk about this morning at the DeKalb Asgro field day?
6: Talking about those fungicides, making sure that we are prepared for whatever disease we see coming. Right now, there's a lot of talk of tar spot in the state of Iowa. We've had cooler than normal temperatures. We've had some heavier moisture loads to our south and east, where they're seeing that increased moisture. Then we have some days here today and tomorrow with some southern winds, some very warm temperatures, so being prepared for southern rust. It's important to make sure that we get those fungicides on ahead of either of those diseases to be prepared for whichever weather conditions we have coming, because I know we love our weathermen, but we cannot be sure what disease we're going to see until the weather conditions actually happen. So that's what's needed for disease, correct environment. We need the pathogen and we need the host crop. And so we know we have the host crop in corn and soybeans. We know that many of our pathogens are here in our soils, in our residue. And the question becomes that environment that can shift very quickly. So making sure that we are set up ahead of time, that we have our fungicide plans in place to be able to pull that trigger as soon as the crop is developmentally ready is really, really key.
5: Technical agronomist Nora Schultz with this week's DeKalb and Asgro update. Nora, thank you.
6: Thank you. Have a great day.
5: Carl Sensor heard twice a day now on KICD AM, the three big things from Constance Ag Consulting at 6:15. And then we do the morning market preview at 8:15 on both KICD and Big Country 1077. This morning he looked closer at the swine industry in China.
1: China, in the midst of culling its hog herd down even more, brought a sow herd down to 39.4 million. We could see that cut down. Some sources in China say that the government wants to get that down to about 34 million, really cut down that hog herd. And now feeders seeing economic pressure as well. Many of them can't get credit, or they're seeing their credit tightened, the government forcing them to cut back on their operations. And this is because hogs remain at record low values, as does pork, and demand just isn't there in China. China also shifting to a lot more beef in their diet and focusing on beef production.
5: Rod Bain from his desk at the News Bureau at USDA talks about phase four of the meat and poultry processing expansion program.
7: Applications are now being accepted for funding through Phase 4 of USDA's Meat and Poultry Processing Expansion Program. According to Rural Development, Rural Business Cooperative Service Acting Administrator Victoria Collin, there is
8: over $60 million available, and we are accepting applications through August 7th.
7: With funding applications to be submitted via grants.gov. Among the aspects applicants should know about MPEP Phase 4,
8: the applicant's facility must primarily process cattle in order for the project to be eligible. However, the funds or equipment may be used for other species of meat and poultry at the facility.
7: Additional information about the Meat and Poultry Processing Expansion Program and this latest phase and application period is available online at www.rd.usda.gov. I'm Rod Bain reporting for the U.S. Department of Agriculture in Washington, D.C.
5: Faith Parham, one of the economists with the American Farm Bureau Federation, they are out this week with the estimate on how much it will cost to feed your guests on the 4th of July picnic.
9: We saw an increase in 10 of our 12 items in the survey. For your mains, ground beef will cost more, up about 6% from last year. Pork chops up 5% and chicken up 4%. Historic droughts have reduced the cattle herd size, meaning the price of beef has gone up. Eventually, ranchers will rebuild the herd, but it'll take some time. Pork and beans have also gone up, but this is mainly due to the steel and aluminum tariffs, making the cost of cans more expensive. On the fresh produce side, strawberries were one of our largest increase. That's because of a devastating frost that impacted a lot of the young strawberry plants in Florida. On top of that, labor and transportation makes all fresh fruits and vegetables go up. Lastly, hamburger costs for the buns are up about 8%, and that's mainly due to high labor and transportation costs.
5: The point of the survey, the American Farm Bureau Federation says, is to educate consumers that the farmers only get about 6% of the food dollar.
9: $7.38 per person cost is the highest in our survey. America still has one of the most affordable food systems in the world. Farmers and ranchers are committed to doing the right thing through sustainable and innovative farming practices. This ensures that we have a safe, abundant, and affordable food system. But they can't do it alone. They are in desperate need of investment in a five-year farm bill that helps increase research, loan limits, and things that help them keep farming for generations to come.
5: That's the latest from the Ag Business Desk. Markets are next.
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5: Right now we have July corn futures down 14 cents at 398 and three quarters. September corn down 14 and a half at 407 and a quarter. New crop December corn off 14 and a quarter at 427 and a quarter. July beans are down 19 and a quarter right now. 1107 per bushel. September down 19 and a quarter. 11.22 and a quarter. New crop November beans down 18 and three quarter cents at 11.37 and a half. Soybean meal is down $4.50 right now, $302.50 per ton. Soybean oil down 212 points at 69.18. Chicago wheat futures are down 9.75 cents. Triple digit losses in cattle today. August live cattle down 237 at 243.45. October down 215 at 237.05. December off $1.85 at 236.65. February down $1.67 at 237.40. 258 cash cattle last week in Kansas and Texas, $408 dressed in Nebraska, $408 dressed early in the week in Iowa. Then we had some $410 deals reported on Friday. Haven't checked the boxed cutouts yet today. Let me pull those up. We have right now choice boxes. Well, they haven't been updated anyway, so it doesn't matter whether I checked them or not. They weren't there. We have currently August feeder cattle down 267 at 367.17. September down $2.27 at 365.40. October off $1.95, now down $2.15 at 362.45. November down $1.95 at 359.42. July hog futures are 57 cents higher, 93.5. August up 55 cents at 97.15. October down 52 cents at 81.42. December down $1.25 at 73.70. Iowa Southern Minnesota cash hogs this morning, no negotiated prices, 89.53 formula. Class 3 milk is even at 1572 per 100 pounds. Wall Street is up 314 points at 52,523. The market's live here on Big Country 1077.
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0: Conference Championship, then win the Spencer Softball Invitational on Friday. So ultimately ended up being a really good week for the softball team.
1: Tough start to the week heading on the road with the Conference Championship being on the line, but they bounced back really well for that loss at Storm Lake to come back and beat Storm Lake on your home turf to get a share of the last Lakes Conference Championship, and then to also win against Mason City. What a phenomenal way to end the week, going 3-0 at our tournament, beating New Fonda in the championship game.
0: Baseball starts off the week by locking up at least a share of the Lakes Conference title with a win against Storm Lake. They would come back on Thursday and fall to Storm Lake that night, so the final Lakes Conference championships are both shared between Spencer and Storm Lake there in softball and baseball. Baseball then comes back over the weekend and wins the night tournament, beating a couple of good teams there in Pocahontas area and Kemper Catholic of Carroll.
1: Just the opposite for baseball. They go down on the road and win a great game down at Storm Lake and then lose a close one at home, which both those games Thursday night were phenomenal. You know, I think it was a 1-0 softball game and a 3-0 baseball game, but really good defensive and fundamentally sound games. And tip your cap to Storm Lake, but also our team for getting to share the Lakes Conference Championship this last season. And then what a way to go on the road and win two games. Kemper, who's a ranked 2A team, I believe, in the championship. So just an awesome week for both baseball and softball.
0: Looking ahead to this week's action, we'll start out by looking at softball's week. So they've got Western Christian on Monday. Turn around on Tuesday, another nice team is going to be coming into town there in Sioux Central. They've been putting together a pretty good season as well. It's going to be a couple of matchups in Holstein for the softball team as they take on both Ridgeview and GTRA. Then wrap up the week against Boyden Hole Rock Valley for the softball team on Thursday.
1: Busy week for softball, playing all 4 days heading into the holiday weekend. A home game, a good chance to watch softball team these 2 days against Western Christian tonight. JV at 5 o'clock, varsity at 7, and then tomorrow night again against Sioux Central at the same time. So then head on the road to play two quality teams in GTRA and hopefully get a win against a team we lost to early in the season in Ridgeview, and then host Boyden Hole Rock Valley on Thursday. So got your good opportunity here in the final weeks to watch awesome softball team.
0: Baseball team also has Western Christian of Hull on Monday, Sioux Central on Tuesday, coming up to town for that matchup with the Tigers. And then the doubleheader, a big one there against Unity Christian of Orange City to wrap up the week.
1: Another great week to Tiger baseball. We've a little lopsided in our schedule this year, but got three great opportunities to watch a really fun and really good baseball team here. Again, hosting Western tonight, JV at 5 and 7, varsity game, and then same times tomorrow against Sioux Central, and then we will start a varsity at 5 and 7 on Thursday against Unity Christian, I believe, is a top 8 2A team. So really quality game there. Again, a good chance to get out to Andy McGaffin Field and watch the Tiger baseball team.
0: One more thing I wanted to touch on, just with the Lakes Conference wrapping up this past week officially with all the sporting events, just chance to kind of close the book on a really long story there of the Lakes Conference. And just you of course competed in the Lakes Conference and you're obviously an athletic director in that league as well, and just what's that league been like with your time around it?
1: That's a really good question. You know, it's got so much history. It's in its 100th year, so it's final year of the Lakes. It's been such a quality premier league across the state, you know, dating back to 70s, 80s, 90s, as many as 10 teams. And, you know, unfortunately, it just didn't work out to recruit teams to it. But it was awesome to compete in this league back in the mid-2000s and then to be in this role and to work with the different schools. Just been a blast and really fun. But we got a new opportunity ahead of us and look forward to that.
0: Anything else we should touch on this week?
1: Regional pairings came out last week and softball got a 3 seed. So we will host Lamar's on July 9th. So next Thursday at 7 p.m. And then winner will take on Bishop Heelan, 2 seed in the region, on Saturday. So if we win, we'll travel down to Bishop Heelan, and then a winner of that will most likely take on Fort Dodge, who's the 1 seed in our region, that next Monday or Tuesday, I believe. So looks to be a fun end of the season here, and then hopefully a deep postseason run.
0: We've been speaking with the Activities Director of Spencer Community Schools, Taylor Chapman, for your Spencer Activities Report.
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That is Shane Proffitt. 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Oh, hey, and reminder, tickets are on sale now for the SMG concerts at this year's Clay County Fair. Yeah, grandstand attractions at the Clay County Fair. So Cole Swindell is bringing Ashley Cook and Sean Mayer. Tickets are on sale now. Also coming, Gabriel Fluffy Iglesias, Lee Greenwood, and Martina McBride. 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Here is Cole Swindell and Single Saturday Night. Music on the way from John Morgan, also Frankie Ballard. Hey, good afternoon.

0: Country 107.7 Old Dominion. That's Memory Lane. Good afternoon. I'm Nikki Thunder, and it is kind of hot out there. Yes, we are in a excessive heat warning for today. So if you're going out and about, wear your loose, lightweight, light-colored clothes, and make sure that sunscreen is on. Okay, so I'm wearing flowy shorts today. I haven't been outside, but I'm sitting in here chilly. I don't want to brag about that, but anyway, I'm going to be hot later, that's for sure. Now, if you're going outside, like I am, oh yeah, beach day, make sure that you schedule activities for cooler parts of the day. Only because I'm here until 4 that I do like to go to the beach after 4. Yeah. So early morning, evening, or of course afternoon, and make sure you take frequent breaks in shaded or cool areas. Yes, and again, if you go into the water, keep reapplying that sunscreen. Take cool showers today. Use damp cloths, or you can apply ice packs to areas like the neck, armpits, and maybe your groin area to lower your body temperature. Here's another thing that I do. I call it my air condition. It is just a squirt bottle, cold water. You put ice in it to make it really good. If you're walking around, squirt, you know. I do that sometimes when I'm at hot places like the fairs or when I'm golfing. You know, just a little spray water on my legs and arms. My face feels great. And sometimes people will be like, oh my gosh, hit me. Gotcha. Squirt. So you could get that. So just be careful today. Please do be careful and monitor for heat-related illnesses. Recognize those symptoms such as dizziness, nausea, headache, heavy sweating, or weakness. For heat cramps or exhaustion, if you're exhausted, you know, move to that cooler area and hydrate. And if you feel like there's a heat stroke, call for help immediately. So let's be careful and good out there today. I'm going to tell you that full forecast right after this on Big Country 107.7.
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0: 7-7 Live, a Doppler forecast. We are in an extreme heat warning today. Pretty muggy. Feels heavy out there, so be careful. It's going to be sunny this afternoon with a high of 94, but the heat index values as high as 106. So breezy, we still have that breeze. Southerly winds at 25 to 30 miles per hour. Wind gusts as high as 35. Tonight, there is a chance of showers and a possible thunderstorm. Increasing clouds with a low of 70. Breezy with southerly winds at 15 to 20 miles per hour. Wind gusts as high as 35. Tomorrow, a slight chance of showers in the morning, then becoming sunny with a high of 93. Tomorrow night, a 50% chance of showers and thunderstorms. Mostly cloudy with a low of 70. And Wednesday, a chance of showers and thunderstorms in the morning. Partly sunny with a high of 92. And breezy with south-southwest winds at 15 to 20 miles per hour. Wind gusts as high as 35 miles per hour. Wednesday night, there's a chance of showers. Mostly cloudy with a low of 72 and breezy. Wind gusts up to 30 miles per hour. Now, right now, we're at 66% humidity. South winds at 24 miles per hour with wind gusts as high as 35. And right now, we are at 90. And we're expecting that high. Pretty high today. See the full forecast online anytime at BigCountry107.7.com.

on Big Country 107.7. That was called Every Storm. It is 1:23. Good afternoon. It is a hot Monday. Now, we are in a heat, an excessive heat warning throughout the day today. Now, currently, it's I don't want to say only 90, but it feels a lot hotter than that. 90 is the current temp. We're expecting a high to reach 104 with the heat index values as high as 106. So be careful out there. Please do be careful and stay cool. Check your friends, check your families, and don't let your dogs and cats stay out too long when they have to go outside. All right, the markets have closed. We'll have that update soon. Also, music headed your way from Dustin Lynch, Jake Owen, and Lainey Wilson. Then, and we're keeping the tunes on now with Low Cash. Here's a Wrong Hearts, Big Country 107.7. Hey, good afternoon.

0: That is Low Cash and Wrong Hearts on Big Country 107.7. Your final day to qualify for the America 250 grand prize of 250 gallons of gasoline is this Thursday. 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America 250 powered by A&W, home of the 99-cent ice cream cone. We have music coming your way from Dustin Lynch with Mackenzie Porter, also Jake Owen. Good news making the rounds. That's headed your way as well. The markets have closed right now. Here's Stephen Cutler.
1: Closing up your market prices for Monday. Starting out with corn in July down 10 and 3 quarters at 402. September down 11 and a half at 410 and a quarter. New crop December corn down 11 and a half at 430. Soybeans for July down 17 and a half at 1108 and 3 quarters. September down 17 and a half at 1124. With new crop November soybeans down 17 and a quarter at 1139. Chicago wheat for July down 8 and 3 quarters at 569 and a half. Soybean meal for July down 230 at 304.70. Soybean oil for July down 223 points at 69.07. Turning it over to your livestock and live cattle. August down 225 at 243.57. October down 182 at 237.37. December live cattle down 155 at 236.95. And February down 145 at 237.62. Feeder cattle for August down 237 at 367.47. September down 192 at 365.75. October feeder cattle down 167 at 362.92. And November down 160 at 359.77. Lean hogs for July up 90 at 93.82. August up 70 at 97.27. October lean hogs down 42 at 81.52. And December down a dollar at 73.95. Those are your closing market prices on KICD.
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Jake Owen and Homemade on Big Country 107.7. It is 1:36 on this Monday afternoon. A reminder, we are in an excessive heat warning, and 90 is the current temp. But of course, it feels hotter than that. It's pretty muggy out there, so stay cool, everyone. Please, please, please stay cool and drink lots of water. Stay hydrated. We have good news making the rounds. I'm going to tell you about a cup

couple of special people. Right after this, here is Lainey Wilson, John Mayer, playing that guitar, I'm sure. Here's this Phone Keys Wallet, Big Country 107.7.

0: Lainey Wilson along with John Mayer. That was called Phone Keys Wallet here on Big Country 107.7. I'm Nikki Thunder. Good news making the rounds. The CEO of Snapchat, Evan Spiegel, and his wife, Miranda Kerr, have helped wipe out over $500 million in medical debt for more than 250,000 people in California. They worked with a nonprofit to fund the purchase and forgiveness of medical bills.
1: Hey everybody, Evan and Miranda here, and today we are so excited because we're announcing a partnership with Undo Medical Debt to relieve over $500 million of unpaid medical debt for more than 250,000 Californians.
2: If you happen to receive a letter in the mail letting you know your medical debt has been forgiven, we want you to know it's real. When someone you love is sick, all you want to do is focus on helping them get better. That's why we wanted to support this effort and help relieve medical debt so families can focus on caring for their loved ones and really supporting their healing.
0: How spectacular is that? Wow. Now that's what I call some good people out there making great rounds, helping people with medical debt. Now there's medical debt that people have all over the place, you know, and yeah, some people struggle with that. So, what a great story. 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

0: Riley Green, that was called Change My Mind on Bay Country 107.7. And this Saturday, it is the 4th of July. And the city of Spencer is going to have an incredible fireworks display. You can tune in to our sister stations, Pure Oldies 98.3 and 98.5, during the fireworks. 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I'm Nikki Thunder with you. Matt Groenwald is coming in next. And there's some great music coming up from Kane Brown with Marshmallow, Vincent Mason, also Justin Moore. 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And oh, hey, don't forget to like us on Facebook. Good afternoon.
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0: Bailey Zimmerman Chevy Silverado, Big Country 107.7. I'm Matt Groenewald. Hope you had a great weekend and are having an okay Monday so far. It is June 29th today, and taking a look at our national holidays calendar for the day, it's National Camera Day. And a camera is an irreplaceable tool used to record and replicate memories, events, and people and places. And before the invention of the camera, the only resource that you could document a vision was a painting. Capturing an image of a person or place in a drawing obviously took a lot of time and skill. Very few people can perfectly draw what someone looks like, let alone capture the essence of an event. Great artists can. Thankful for them, but also it's nice to have cameras so we can actually just take an actual picture of an event or a person, and it's nice that we all have them now right in our pockets as well on our phones. It's National Waffle Iron Day today, and waffle irons actually got their start back in the 1300s in the Low Countries in Europe. Even the earliest designs that were used over an open fire would still have elaborate designs like coats of arms and religious symbols. The first patent in the USA for a waffle iron was then in 1869, submitted by Cornelius Swarthout. The first electric waffle iron was made available to the rest of us to buy in 1918. June 29th, also National Almond Butter Crunch Day, and toffee covered in chocolate come together to create butter crunch. It's got a crunchy texture and caramel flavor, and variations on the recipe often include toasted almond sprinkles. It's also Hug Holiday Day, and hugs can release oxytocin, that nice hormone, into our bloodstream. That produced in the pituitary gland, oxytocin helps lower blood pressure, heart rate, and the stress hormone cortisol. It also reduces anxiety, improves mood and memory, and increases bonding and closeness. So there are your national holidays for June 29th. We will run down your forecast next.
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0: Big Country live Doppler forecast. And for today, got to get the forecast pulled up here. Was busy with other things. And we've got sunny, hot, windy conditions today. Do have an extreme heat warning in effect until 9 o'clock tonight for the listening area, as we'll see highs up to the mid-90s. Thankfully, some breeze out there, but south winds are up to about 25, gusting to near 40 miles per hour. Heat index feeling like maybe up to triple digits. Not quite there yet today. Tonight, partly cloudy, slight chance of rain and thunderstorms in the evening. Then chances for rain and thunderstorms after midnight tonight. Breezy and low, staying in the low 70s with south winds still gusting to 35 miles per hour. Tomorrow, sunny, Chance for rain and thunderstorms in the morning, then humid and highs in the low 90s. Tuesday night, cloudy, rain likely with some thunderstorm chances overnight. Tuesday, humid and lows in the low 70s. Wednesday, rain likely with thunderstorm chances in the morning. Still humid, highs around 90. And then Wednesday night, partly cloudy, thunderstorm chances, lows around 70. Thursday, sunny, chances for rain and thunderstorms and highs around 90. Today's high, so far 92. Right now we're at 90 degrees with partly sunny skies. Winds out of the south at 23, gusting to 35 miles per hour. Humidity 63%, heat index feels like about 99 out there. You get your full forecast anytime at BigCountry1077.com.

0: Scott Can't Have Mine, Big Country 107.7. It's time for today's history lesson. Here's on this day in history for June 29th. And on this day in 1613, the Globe Theater in London, where most of Shakespeare's plays debuted, burned down during a performance of Henry VIII. 1888, on this day, was the first known recording of classical music that was made. Handel's Israel in Egypt on a wax cylinder. 1972, in Furman versus Georgia, the United States Supreme Court ruled by a vote of 5-4 that capital punishment as it was currently employed on the state and federal level was unconstitutional. The majority held that, in violation of the Eighth Amendment to the Constitution, the death penalty qualified as cruel and unusual punishment. And in 1995, the American space shuttle Atlantis docks with the Russian space station Mir to form the largest man-made satellite ever to orbit the Earth. That's on this day in history for June 29th.
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0: 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This Saturday evening at 10 p.m. will be an incredible fireworks display in Spencer. 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
0: Big Country Live Doppler forecast. Extreme heat warning in effect until 9 o'clock tonight for the listening area. Sunny and breezy today with highs in the mid-90s. South winds gusting to 40 miles per hour with heat index values into the triple digits. Tonight, partly cloudy. Slight chance of rain and thunderstorms in the evening. Then chances for thunderstorms after midnight tonight. Breezy and lows in the low 70s. Chances for rain and thunderstorms Tuesday morning. Then sunny and humid with highs in the low 90s. More rain and thunderstorm chances overnight Tuesday night, humid, and lows in the low 70s. Get your full forecast at BigCountry107.7.com.

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0: Dan and Shay Say So, Big Country 107.7. Let's check into the Comedy Corner. And on today's Comedy Corner, it is comedian Ryan Hamilton on his small town's 4th of July parade.
1: We have a big parade every year on the 4th of July. It's the biggest event in my town every year. There are 500 people in the parade and 500 people who are watching the parade. We have exactly enough people to have a parade. If someone stays home, they're kind of ruining the parade. Here's what I love about the parade is after it's over, nobody leaves. Nobody has anywhere to go. There's only one suitable street in my town for a parade. And when the parade gets out of town, it doesn't know what to do either. And there's this moment of confusion. And then it just flips around and it comes back. And everybody just watches the other side of the parade again.
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0: 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It's time for Random Facts. Here are your five random facts for today. Number one, Earth's rotation is changing speed. It's actually slowing, and that means that on average, the length of a day increases by about 1.8 seconds every 100 years. Number two, human teeth are the only part of our body that cannot heal themselves. Number three, the ancient Romans used to drop a piece of toast into their wine for good health. Hence why we raise a toast. Number four, people are more creative in the shower. When we take a warm shower, we experience an increased dopamine flow that makes us more creative. And number five, competitive art used to be an Olympic sport. Between 1912 and 1948, the Olympics awarded medals for music, painting, sculpture, and architecture. Those are your five random facts for Monday.
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2: 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U.S. equities rose with the Dow Jones Industrial Average reaching a fresh record, supported by a rebound in technology stocks following last week's AI-driven pullback. The three growth-oriented sectors, communication services, consumer discretionary, and technology, led gains. Alphabet shares rose 5% on their first trading day as a Dow member, replacing Verizon. WTI crude oil prices moved back above $70 after falling 9% last week to pre-war levels. Over the weekend, there was a flare-up between the U.S. and Iran, but both sides agreed yesterday to halt hostilities and resume talks this week, suggesting limited appetite for a renewed conflict. On the corporate front, Comcast said it plans to separate its media businesses from its cable TV and internet operations, spinning off NBC Universal and Sky into a new publicly traded company. The stock traded up 5% on the news. The Dow closed up 307 points, or 0.59%, at 52,183. The Nasdaq closed up 523 points, or 2.07%, at 25,820. The S&P 500 closed up 86 points, or 1.18%, at 7,440. And in the bond market, 10-year Treasury yields are trading at 4.37%. This has been today's Financial Market Report, brought to you by financial advisor Jen Irvin with Edward Jones, member SIPC, serving individual investors with personalized attention and financial advice at 112 West 6th Street in Spencer. If you would like additional information, please contact me at 262-0142.
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1: 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I've got your next America 250 free gas keyword coming up. Your chance to win 250 gallons of gas. That's after music from Michael Ray, Ella Langley, and Tucker Wetmore, plus a check on your forecast after the break.

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2: Big Country Live Doppler forecast. Extreme heat warning in effect until 9 o'clock tonight for the listening area. Sunny and breezy today with highs in the mid-90s. South winds gusting to 40 miles per hour with heat index values into the triple digits. Tonight, partly cloudy. Slight chance of rain and thunderstorms in the evening. Then chances for thunderstorms after midnight tonight. Breezy and lows in the low 70s. Chances for rain and thunderstorms Tuesday morning. Then sunny and humid with highs in the low 90s. More rain and thunderstorm chances overnight Tuesday night, humid, and lows in the low 70s. Get your full forecast at BigCountry1077.com.

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0: Lauren, Elena, and Chase, Matthew, all my exes. Big Country 107.7. It's time for Dumb Criminal of the Day, and a Florida man is on the run after trying to steal steak and brisket from a grocery store by shoving the steak and brisket down his pants. Here's the owner of the store.
1: Big pants. I think they're like made for stealing, you know? He has them blocked at the bottom so it doesn't go through. Came over here, looked around to see if anybody was looking, and he shoved it in his pants. Ended up going across the street to Publix. One of my employees was on break and saw all the rest of the stuff that he had.
2: Brisket, wine.
1: Called the cops, and we got everything back. He ran off after we got the stuff back. By the time the cops got there, he was gone. But they have a good description. They have the video, and I'm sure he's on foot somewhere.
0: Now, we've heard a lot of weird Florida man stories, and this one isn't that out there, but in terms of Florida man shoves steak, brisket, and wine down his pants, this still might be a first.
3: 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For the latest updates, follow the Clay County Fair Speedway on Facebook.
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S-

0: Nate Smith after midnight, Big Country 107.7. It's time for Weird News. Here's today's Weird News story. A manager at a Domino's in Virginia won the title of world's fastest pizza maker by making three large pizzas in less than 32 seconds. Richard Delsed won the competition in Las Vegas last month.
1: My God, you can do three pizzas that fast? You know, now my daughter is 12 and she actually texted me saying, hey, my friends are asking about you. Are you the world's fastest pizza maker? And I'm telling them, yeah.
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0: News. I'm Mike Dubusky. Several significant Supreme Court rulings out today, among them the court expanding the power of the presidency in an opinion that allows presidents to hire and fire officials at independent government agencies. Tens of thousands of people are still missing under the rubble in Venezuela, where the death toll from last week's earthquakes now tops 1,700. Katie Sussman is the deputy regional director at the International Rescue Committee.
1: Venezuela does not sit on one of the most notorious fault lines within Latin America. It's not something that we really even follow much. And so as we see the devastation that has really hit infrastructurally, the capacity to be able to respond is debilitated because it has never really been an issue in which you had to prepare.
0: Dangerous heat, meanwhile, is expected to sweep across the eastern half of the U.S. this week. This is ABC News.
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7: From the news desk at Northwest Iowa Now with the latest news for Northwest Iowa, I'm Anthony Gonzalez. A Storm Lake man has pled guilty to a drug charge in Iowa while facing multiple felony charges in South Dakota tied to a violent assault. Storm Lake police say the investigation began May 19th after officers were alerted to a video in which a man claimed he had killed someone in Sioux Falls. That video was turned over to Sioux Falls police. Court records allege the footage showed 23-year-old Jafet Almendarez repeatedly striking a man who was lying on the ground and appeared unresponsive. Investigators say the person in the video referred to himself as Fetty, which they later connected to Almendarez. Despite the claims made in the video, the victim survived. He later contacted authorities, reporting someone had forced entry into his hotel room. The victim told officers he does not remember what happened after the suspect entered, only that he woke up in severe pain. Investigators believe the assault occurred at an Econolodge on Northcliff Avenue in Sioux Falls, where staff reported finding a bloodstained pillow after a guest checked out. Almendarez was later arrested at a bar in the 700 block of Lake Avenue in Storm Lake on a warrant out of Minnehaha County, South Dakota. Officers say marijuana was found in his possession during the arrest, leading to a Buena Vista County charge. A search warrant executed at the jail also led to the seizure of clothing and a cell phone. On June 22nd, Almendarez pled guilty to possession of a controlled substance. He was sentenced to 2 days in jail, with credit for time served and ordered to pay a $430 fine. In South Dakota, Almendarez faces multiple felony charges, including first-degree burglary causing physical harm, first-degree burglary at night, 2 counts of aggravated assault, second-degree robbery, and grand theft from a person. He was held on a combined $51,000 bond and is expected to be extradited to South Dakota as the case continues. The Buena Vista County Attorney's Office has released its monthly summary of criminal dispositions for May 2026. The report shows alcohol and drug-related offenses made up a significant share of cases. 5 individuals were convicted of first offense OWI, with additional convictions for repeat offenses. While drug cases included a felony conviction for possession with intent to deliver marijuana and several other possession charges. Assault cases were also a key part of the docket, including incidents involving bodily injury, a dangerous weapon, and 3 domestic abuse assaults causing injury. Traffic-related violations included 7 convictions for driving with a denied or revoked license, along with cases involving driving while barred and eluding law enforcement. The report also notes several deferred judgments for offenses ranging from assault and drug possession to riot participation and theft. Officials say the figures reflect indictable offenses only and may include individuals counted in multiple categories. A new state law tightening Iowa's bail rules is already changing operations at the Clay County Jail. During the regular Board of Supervisors meeting on Tuesday, June 23rd, Sheriff Chris Raveling provided general updates, noting the jail population has increased in recent weeks. The increase comes as part of the 2026 Tough on Crime Bail and Bond Reform Law, tied to House File 2505 and Senate File 2399. Signed by Governor Kim Reynolds on June 2nd.
8: I really not to get into huge into the details because it's kind of got lots of details in it, but magistrates now will, it's mandatory they'll have to give bond to people that are arrested. They cannot just release them on their own recognizance unless there's some type of a major medical issue. Mm-hmm. Then they can go to a hospital and then they have to come right back to jail.
7: Raveling says the change is resulting in more people being held in custody while awaiting court proceedings, which could lead to higher inmate counts.
8: We've had 5 in jail for the last 6 to 8 months. Now we're at pushing 15 to 20. So our numbers are probably going to start holding at that 20 range. So our numbers are going to go way up.
7: The higher population is also expected to increase costs for the county.
8: Our meal costs will go up, you know, we're going to use more water, and like those things are all going to show. We could see the rise in medical and dental, like, so all those services with this new law change could impact the county.
7: The Clay County Sheriff's Office is also working to address staffing needs at the jail. The department is currently advertising for additional jailers and has extended an offer to a potential hire while dealing with a recent vacancy. Supervisors acknowledged the expected financial impact and said the county may need to adjust how existing resources are used to handle a potential increase in inmates. Some of the lowest unemployment rates in the state of Iowa for the month of May were here in Northwest Iowa.
9: Osceola County was the lowest at 1.8%, up 0.3% from April, but down 0.5% from May of 2025. Osceola and Cherokee counties were 2% even. Osceola was up 0.2% for the month and down 0.6% year over year. Cherokee was up 0.1% for the month and down 0.4% from a year ago. Unemployment in Palo Alto County in May, 2.1%, up 0.1% for the month, down 0.5% for the year. Buena Vista County, 2.4%, down 0.3% for the month and 0.5% for the year. Clay County's unemployment rate was 2.5%, up 0.3% for the month and down 0.6% for the year. Dickinson County stood at 2.6%, up 0.3% for the month and down 2% for the year. The unemployment rate in Pocahontas County stood at 2.9% in May, up 0.5% from April, but down 0.4% from May of 2025. And Emmett County had the region's highest unemployment rate at 3.1%, up 0.4% from the previous month and even with a year ago. George Bauer, KICD News.
7: And the Clay County Fair has announced the entertainment lineup for its new Fair to Fork Market stage at the 2026 Fair. The stage will be located near the Big Iron Barn and will serve as the centerpiece of the Fair to Fork Market, featuring local growers, makers, and producers. Opening day, September 12th, will feature Iowa Great Lakes area singer and songwriter Gavin Erickson. Southwest Minnesota country artist Kayla Daniels will perform September 13th through the 15th, followed by the William Lawson Band from September 16th through the 18th. With a mix of bluegrass and country music. Closing out the stage lineup September 19th and 20th will be Midwest favorite LD3, known for country, classic rock, and original music. Each act will perform multiple times daily. Each act will perform multiple times daily, and all shows are included with fair admission. Showtimes will be released later this summer in the Clay County Fair Daily Guides. More information is available on the Clay County Fair website. For more news, visit NorthwestIowaNow.com. I'm Anthony Gonzalez.
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2: 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Arrangements for 77-year-old Dean Coppin of Spencer. 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Graveside services Tuesday at 3 p.m. at the Sacred Heart Catholic Cemetery in Ledyard, Iowa. The Oak Crest Funeral Services of Algona handling arrangements for 77-year-old Dean Coppin of Spencer. 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They'll be Wednesday at 11 at Turner Jenis Funeral Home in Spirit Lake. 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And arrangements for 78-year-old Wayne Otto DeWall of Havelock. The visitation is Wednesday from 4 until 6 p.m. It'll be at the Powers Funeral Home in Pocahontas. Private family burial will follow at the Calvary Cemetery in Pocahontas. In lieu of flowers and gifts, the family requests memorials in Wayne's name. Powers Funeral Home in Pocahontas handling arrangements for 78-year-old Wayne DeWall of Havelock. 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
13: An active weather pattern remains in place through tonight as a weak front settles into the region. Thunderstorms may develop here early this evening, especially near the Interstate 29 corridor. In South Dakota, storms could fire just northeast of the Sioux Falls metro area before tracking into and along the Interstate 90 corridor in portions of southwestern Minnesota. Confidence in this first round remains somewhat low as a layer of warm air aloft may limit storm development. However, if storms can develop, they could quickly become severe with damaging wind gusts up to 80 miles per hour, heavy rainfall and hail up to half dollar size. The strongest storms would likely be capable of producing localized pockets of wind damage before weakening later into the overnight hours. The greater concern continues into the overnight period, roughly between 11 and 4 4 a.m. as another disturbance moves out of Nebraska and interacts with the strengthening low-level winds. Confidence is higher that storms will develop during this time, and they could produce the strongest winds of the night. Damaging straight-line winds remain the primary threat, and heavy rain and large hail are also possible. The exact track of these storms remains somewhat uncertain, but portions of northeastern Nebraska and northwestern Iowa appear most likely to be impacted by the storms as they move northeast overnight. Now, residents in these areas should be prepared for the potential strong winds, frequent lightning, and locally heavy rainfall through the early morning hours. Now, as of 1 o'clock here this afternoon, the Omaha balloon was launched, and this is one of those classic Nebraska-Iowa weather setups where there's a lot of energy in the atmosphere, but something is still holding storms back. The atmosphere has plenty of fuel for storms if they can get going. The problem is there is a very strong cap in place, which is making it difficult for storms to develop, so storms are not guaranteed today. In simple terms, if nothing breaks the cap, we may not see anything at all. If a front boundary or another trigger can break through it, storms could develop quickly and become strong in a short amount of time. Now, after tonight's storms move out, tomorrow looks much quieter with highs ranging from the upper 80s to mid 90s and somewhat lower humidity levels. While a few locations in northwest Iowa could see heat index values near 100 degrees, widespread heat alerts are not expected at this time. The active pattern resumes Tuesday night into Wednesday as another round of showers and thunderstorms develop. Some of these storms could become severe, producing winds of 75 to 80 miles per hour, hail up to ping pong ball size, and locally heavy rainfall. Additional scattered storms may linger into Wednesday afternoon and evening, especially across northwest Iowa. Looking ahead, another good chance for showers and thunderstorms arrive Thursday into Thursday night, with the potential for heavy rain and isolated severe weather. Storm chances may continue into Friday and Saturday before a possible break in the pattern develops by Sunday and Monday. However, confidence in the late week forecast remains somewhat low due to the potential impacts from multiple rounds of storms leading up to that time. Your KICD Live Doppler forecast. As a reminder, an extreme heat warning remains in effect until 9 o'clock this evening. As for tonight, there is a 20% chance of thunderstorms, then breezy, then a 70% chance of showers, likely lows of 71. Tomorrow, a 30% chance of thunderstorms in the morning, then sunny, highs of 93. Tomorrow night, partly cloudy, then a 60% chance of showers, likely lows of 70. Wednesday, showers likely at 60% and breezy, highs of 90. Wednesday night, a 40% chance of thunderstorms, lows of 70. Thursday, a 30% chance of showers, highs of 90. And Thursday night, a 70% chance of showers, lows of 70. Yesterday recap, your high was 87 with a low of 61. And we also received 1.7 inches of rain between 4 and 8 on Sunday morning. Your record temperatures for this day, the 29th day of June, 101 in 1931 and 39 in 1895. Your sunset this evening, 9:04, while your sunrise tomorrow morning will be at 5:44. Your high today is 92 with a low of 75. For more on your weather, log online to northwestiowanow.com along with bigcountry1077.com. And as always, remember to stay weather aware.
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16: Closing up your market prices for Monday. Starting out with corn in July down 10 and 3 quarters at 402. September down 11 and a half at 410 and a quarter. New crop December corn down 11 and a half at 430. Soybeans for July down 17 and a half at 1108 and 3 quarters. September down 17 and a half at 1124. With new crop November soybeans down 17 and a quarter at 1139. Chicago wheat for July down 8 and 3 quarters at 569 and a half. Soybean meal for July down 230 at 304.70. Soybean oil for July down 223 points at 69.07. Turning it over to your livestock and live cattle. August down 225 at 243.57. October down 182 at 237.37. December live cattle down 155 at 236.95. And February down 145 at 237.62. Feeder cattle for August down 237 at 367.47. September down 192 at 365.75. October feeder cattle down 167 at 362.92, and November down 160 at 359.77. Lean hogs for July up 90 at 93.82, August up 70 at 97.27, October lean hogs down 42 at 81.52, and December down a dollar at 73.95. Those are your closing market prices on KICD.
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19: Shane Van Gisbergen steamrolled to victory in Sunday's NASCAR Cup Series clash at Sonoma Raceway. His eighth career win ties him with Tony Stewart at second in road course victories. However, the Trackhouse Racing Kiwi admitted that the outcome might have been different if runner-up Chase Briscoe had had a few more circuits.
0: I don't think he's that sort of driver, but if there was a lap or two more and he was, you know, he would have been closer, I would have been in trouble. And then, you know, I would have had to start defending and probably deserve to get moved. So I'm really thankful it wasn't one or two laps longer, but he's a guy I have a lot of respect for, and it seems to come back the other way too. Every time I race him, he's awesome to race against. So yeah, I knew it would have been a good battle if he did get there.
19: I'm Susie Armstrong. This is NASCAR Today on the Motor Racing Network.

0: 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I'm Matt Groenewald, and your final day to qualify for our America 250 grand prize giveaway of 250 gallons of gas is this Thursday. 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

0: 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Do not miss Russell Dickerson live in concert in Okoboji. 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
7: 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You have no clue.
6: 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Fluffy is coming to the world's greatest Clay County Fair. 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
7: 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Either one, I'm okay, I'm fine.

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1: Drew Baldridge, Tough People, Big Country 107.7. Another win for SVG at yesterday's Toyota Save Mart 350 at the Sonoma Raceway. Coming up in NASCAR this weekend, it's the Eero 400 at the Chicagoland Speedway. 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Hear it here or watch it on HBO Max. 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
4: Shane Van Gisbergen was able to drive to the front Sunday at Sonoma after starting sixth and held off a late surge from Toyota driver Chase Briscoe in the waning laps of stage number 3. Our very own Wendy Venturini caught up with Van Gisbergen in victory lane.
6: I listened to you this whole race. You actually weren't that happy and pleased with the car. I would hate to see if your car wasn't running well. What was it about today? Were you able to just get the job done?
7: I think my guys just did an excellent job making it drivable. Yesterday wasn't very good at all, and there were still better cars than us, but Stephen and the guys called a great strategy, awesome pit stops, and to get Red Bull in victory lane again, I'm stoked, and stoked it wasn't 2 laps shorter. It would have been interesting with Chase there.
6: I know you just blasted your crew with rubber and you high-fived them. Is that something that's kind of your tradition now, Shane?
7: It seems to be, and it's a privilege to get to do a burnout, and you just see them all on pit wall, see how much it means to them, and cool to share the moment and get them involved with it.
6: How would you rate your kick today?
7: I mean, it was better, but it's a long way to the stands, and I didn't make it, so I'll try again next year.
4: With this win in Sonoma, Shane Van Gisbergen has won 7 out of the last 9 road course races in the Cup Series. He also ties Tony Stewart on the all-time road course wins list for 2nd and is a single victory away from tying the first-place driver and Hall of Famer, Jeff Gordon. Will Shane Van Gisbergen make waves in the upcoming chase? We'll have to wait and find out. This is PRN's Garage Pass.
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7: Good evening, your Big Country live Doppler forecast. The extreme heat warning goes until sunset this evening at 9 p.m. For tonight, otherwise, a 30% chance of thunderstorms and showers, lows of 70. Tomorrow, a slight chance of morning showers, otherwise sunny, 93. And tomorrow night, mostly cloudy, lows of 71. For more on your weather, log online to BigCountry1077.com. We'll be right back.

0: Bailey Zimmerman religiously. 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This Saturday night at 10 o'clock will be a great fireworks display in Spencer. And once again, our sister station, Pure Oldies 98.3 and 98.5, will be the official soundtrack as the fireworks light up the Spencer sky. So listen for your patriotic favorites syncing up to the fireworks. It's great to see starting at 10 p.m. Make sure to flip on your radio or your speaker to Pure Oldies 98.3. 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I'm Matt Groenewald. Have a great rest of your evening. Country Nights Live with Bev Rainey is next.
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